0: during the trade period. Essendon have traded away Zach Merritts and Jordan Ridley to Hawthorn and Geelong respectively, and have four picks inside the top 25 in this year's draft. Lloyd says his former club is in good shape for the future.
1: It's about building a squad that can challenge in 5 years' time. I think a word out of the Bombers is they wanted Merritt done quick, they wanted Ridley done quick, and that they are not done yet. So, and that may not be about players, but it can be about setting themselves up for the next 3 years.
0: The clock continues to tick on the trade period, with no deal done yet for Port Adelaide Zach Butters to get to the Bulldogs. And Gold Coast coach Damien Hardwick has reportedly flown to Melbourne to meet with Sydney defender Nick Blakey. In rugby league, Brad Fittler has joined the Sydney Roosters in an emotional farewell for club great Daniel Tupou. The four-time premiership winger hangs up his boots with 307 appearances and 198 tries for the Jorks. Head coach Trent Robertson leading the tributes at last night's Jack Gibson Awards. A former Rooster skipper, Fittler says the 35-year-old deserves all the recognition he's received and more.
2: He's an incredible person. He's just so quiet, just does his job. He's like a coach's dream. And he retired after winning his fourth grand final. What an amazing career.
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3: Fraser Coast weather.
4: The current temperature on the Fraser Coast around 24 degrees. The winds from the east-southeast at 22 kilometres per hour, gusting up to 35 kilometres per hour. Humidity at 57%. Looking for a maximum around 25 today. An overnight low of 15 tonight with a maximum of 26 tomorrow with a partly cloudy day. Today, though, we're looking at a partly cloudy day. Slight chance of a shower in the late morning. Winds southeasterly 25 to 30 kilometres per hour. Tending easterly 15 to 25 kilometres per hour in the evening and then becoming light in the late evening. If you're out on the waters today, the winds will be southeasterly 15 to 20 knots, turning easterly in the late afternoon, seas 1 to 1.5 metres, decreasing to 1 metre later in the evening. Swell will be northerly below 1 metre and a partly cloudy day out there with a 50% chance of showers. Our next low tide is coming up at 1:02 p.m. of 0.68 of a metre. Our next high tide will be at 7:09 p.m. tonight of 3.79 metres. That is all your news, sport and weather, updated on Fraser Coast FM 107.5, where we are live and local.
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10 minutes past 10. Good morning. You're with Sally Walker this morning. I'll be keeping you company right up until 12 o'clock. I've got more great music coming your way. Kicked off the hour with Marcy Playground and Sex and Candy. There you go. Coming up now, though, I've got the Thompson Twins with Hold Me Now.

Nice one there. Well, that stopped suddenly, didn't it, with the Thompson twins. Oh, goodness, I wasn't ready for that. 15 minutes past 10 now. Coming up, we've got Sir Richard and the Shadows with Lucky Lips and Troy Cassidaly with featuring Paul Kelly, actually, with I Wish I Was a Train. I don't know why you would want to wish that, but here we go.

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8: And good morning. You're with Sally this morning. And yes, I've just enjoyed my morning coffee. How about you? It's always a good time in the mid-morning to have a nice hot cup of coffee, isn't it? With a sweet biscuit is my preference, I would say. 23 minutes past 10. And yes, don't forget, we have Text Us 0468 288 300. Send a text straight into the studio, have something to say, want a particular song, send out a birthday request, or just say hello, how are you? And I'll say hello, how are you back? Coming up next is Tina Arena. This one features Jessica Mowboy and the Veronicas, and this is with Chains. And after that, it'll be Desiree with You Gotta Be.

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2: It's 27 minutes past 11. 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Those ladies have got a good sense of humour, haven't they? 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There you go. Who knew that? 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And at lunchtime, everyone is invited to enjoy a free sausage sizzle. Isn't that wonderful? The Anglican Thrift Market is located at 5 Peters Lane, Pyalba, and is open from 9am to 3pm Monday to Friday. The friendly team looks forward to welcoming you throughout October and helping you discover some fantastic bargains. And that sausage sizzle day was Friday the 16th of October. So put that one in your diary if you feel like a nice free sausage and a bit of second-hand shopping. Coming up now, I've got the Tullamarines with Flight Path. This is a new track from this Australian group, and then the Dingoes with Way Out West.

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thing, I think I love you. But I wanna know for sure. So come on, hold me tight.

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But I wanna know for sure. So come on and hold me tight.

Been a while since I've heard The Wild Thing from 1966 with the Trogs, that one, my goodness. 40 minutes to 11. Coming up right now, I've got Maria Vidal with Body Rock and then Stephen Sanchez with My Girl.

Oh my goodness, caught off guard again. 7 minutes to 11. There's a couple of more songs coming your way to take you up to the news, sport and weather at 11 o'clock. We've got Elton John with Island Girl and Simon and Garfunkel with Cecilia. And then, of course, I'll be back with an update for you at 11.

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2: Hello there, I'm Sean Bindley. The federal government has been called upon to step in and put a stop to the tax office's credit card ban. The ATO is standing firm on its decision to stop accepting credit cards for tax payments after November 30, despite not conducting any consultation with small business groups in the lead-up. Chamber of Commerce and Industry Chief Executive Andrew McKellar says he's speaking with the Treasurer's office.
3: The onus is on the tax office to start listening, you know, to small business, you know, and not just us. Listen to what the senior leadership in the government is saying. Come back to the table and let's find a solution that works for small business, because at the moment they're leaving, you know, small business out in the lurch.
2: The mining sector warns the industry needs certainty and legal changes following a landmark climate ruling by the High Court. The decision to block the extension of the Mount Pleasant mine in New South Wales also means state planning authorities must consider the effects of emissions caused by fossil fuels exported overseas. Minerals Council Chief Executive Tanya Constable says governments need to legislate.
4: We're very concerned that this sets a precedent for not just coal mining, but other projects and other industries across Australia. So it's a concern. It brings into question approval processes and the robustness of it.
2: New South Wales renters say they've been feeling more secure since a ban on no-grounds evictions came into effect. State government data shows 85% of leases have been ended by renters rather than landlords since the laws were introduced. The changes require landlords to provide a lawful reason and supporting evidence when ending a tenancy agreement. Better Regulation Minister Annalak Chanthavong says the results are encouraging.
5: The latest end of rental survey with over 275,000 responses shows about 75% of renters feel better protected, more people renting, and they are renting for longer. This shows renters have a greater understanding of their rights and their responsibilities.
2: Meanwhile, Brisbane's rental prices are holding at record highs, according to new data from Domain. The latest quarterly report shows prices are unchanged for the past 3 months, sitting at $700 a week for houses and $660 for units. The River City's rental vacancy rate remains extremely low, at just 0.7%. A bail application is set to be heard in a Sunshine Coast court today for reality television personality Sam Wood. Amy Drew reports.
6: The former bachelor and fitness entrepreneur has remained in custody since the weekend following his arrest in Noosa on domestic violence offences. The 46-year-old has indicated through his lawyer that he will defend the charges. Amid the accusations, Wood has been stood down by the parent company of his exercise app and nutrition business, 28 by Sam Wood. A number of fitness partners and companies have also cut partnerships with the brand. Amy Drew reporting.
2: Several parked cars have been torched outside suburban Melbourne homes overnight. Madeline Burke has the details.
7: Police believe the same offender set fire to four cars in Reservoir in the early hours of this morning. Emergency crews called to reports of two parked cars on fire on Pallant Avenue around 2 a.m. 15 minutes later, crews called to reports of another two cars on fire in the front yard of a home on Boulderwood Parade. While in Springvale just after four this morning, eight people evacuated a home after a car parked outside was set on fire. Around 5 a.m, a car was set alight in the driveway of a home in Oakley East, spreading to a home with four people inside.
2: This is AIR National News. In AFL news, Port Adelaide chairman David Koch remains confident the club will get a good return for Zach Butters. The Western Bulldogs are yet to lodge free agency paperwork for Butters, but the Power are working through whether to trade the star midfielder or accept compensation. Koch says the club are trying to set themselves up beyond this year.
8: It's also not a one-year play. It's a two-year play and a two-draft play for us, because we've got Louis Selipek and Zemi's pilot, father, son and academy, that are coming through next year, which we need draft points for in a draft that's got to be highly compromised by Tasmania.
2: In rugby league, Spencer Lenu is officially departing the Sydney Roosters, with the club confirming the Enforcers' exit at their end-of-season awards night last night. There are reports the former Origin prop will link a multi-year deal at the Parramatta Eels. Meanwhile, Kangaroos coach Kevin Walters admits he has some tough selection decisions to make for their opening World Cup game against New Zealand. Roosters grand final hero James Tedesco is jostling for the fullback jersey with Reece Walsh, who helped Australia to a clean sweep over England last year. Walters says loyalty will definitely be a factor.
9: Part of the reason why a lot of these guys are backed up, most of the guys that were on that tour last year, whether they played or they just in a supporting role, I thought were outstanding. And I'd like to reward that as well.
2: And two-time major champion John Rahm is walking away from LIV Golf, rejecting the proposed terms of the breakaway circuit's planned relaunch. Australian Independent Radio News.
10: Fraser Coast weather.
11: Currently, the temperature on the Fraser Coast is around 25 degrees. The wind is from the east-southeast at 20 kilometres per hour, gusting up to 33 kilometres per hour. Humidity is at 57%. Looking for a maximum of 25 degrees. Well, we are there, just about anyway. It'll be a partly cloudy day, slight chance of a shower in the late morning. Winds southeasterly, 25 to 30 kilometres per hour, and tending easterly, 15 to 25 kilometres per hour in the evening, then becoming light in the late evening. Looking at an overnight low of 15 degrees tonight with a partly cloudy day tomorrow of around 26 degrees. If you're planning to go out on the water today, the winds will be southeasterly, 15 to 20 knots, turning easterly in the late afternoon. Seas 1 to 1.5 metres, decreasing to 1 metre later in the evening. Swell northerly below 1 metre on a partly cloudy day with a 50% chance of showers. Our next low tide's coming up at 1:02 p.m. of 0.68 of a metre. Our next high tide will be at 7:09 p.m. tonight of 3.79 metres. That is all your news, sport and weather, updated on Fraser Coast FM 107.5, where we are live and local.
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Oh, good morning. You're with Sally Walker this morning, and I will be keeping you company for a little bit longer, right up until 12 anyway. That was Randy Crawford with Same Old Story from back in the 1980s. Let's get on with some more music though. It's 11 minutes past 11, and we've got the Zombies coming up next with Tell Her No.

I do believe I haven't heard that song before, but I didn't mind it at all. Some of those 60s tracks are really quite good, aren't they? Anyway, we'll keep going. We've got 14 minutes past 11. I've got Jasmine Ray up next, an Australian artist, with Can't a Girl Change Her Mind? Well, of course a girl can change her mind.

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6: 22 minutes past 11 now, and good morning to you as well, Lindsay. I'm glad you're enjoying the show, and how are you? Are you well? I hope you are. Oh, it's nice to have our fellow presenters and volunteers joining us as well. Next up is the Veronicas with Everything I'm Not, and then I've got Jerry Butler with Hey Western Union Man.

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2: 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Community Plus is a good one if you want to get onto that. Rev up for a great cause and join the Fraser Coast Ulysses Club Breast Cancer Fundraiser Ride. It's on Sunday the 11th of October, so that's this weekend. Motorcycle riders, trikes, hot rods, classic and vintage car owners are all invited to take part in this annual event supporting the National Breast Cancer Foundation. The ride departs from BP Airport at 10 a.m, travelling along the Esplanade to Point Vernon before returning to the Condari Hotel and Resort, where participants can enjoy lunch and a fundraising raffle. Do love a good raffle. Wear a splash of pink and show your support. A tutu? I think Rita's going to wear a tutu. Entry is just a gold coin donation, with all funds raised going directly to breast cancer research. If you want to know more, you can give Ros Rees a call. Her number is 0432 900 917. Coming up next, I've got Zara Larsson with Midnight Sun. This is a newer release, and I don't know. Oh, she's from Sweden, I think. I'm not really sure. Anyway, and then it's the Black Sorrows with Chained to the Wheel.

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7: 18 minutes to 12, where did that morning go? It has just flown by this morning. There's so much going on around here. Anyway, coming up next is Michael Jackson, one of my favourite tracks from him with Rock With You, and then Martika with Toy

0: Oh no! It's time for another dad joke. Are you ready?
1: 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It's impossible to put down. 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
2: I'm not sure if I'm ever ready for them, to be honest. But it is a little bit of fun, isn't it, of course. It's 9 minutes to 12. I'm about to depart the building, but Margie's here. She's going to take you through the afternoon right up until 3 o'clock. She's got a great line of music coming your way, so stay tuned for that. To take us up to the news and sport and weather update, I have got Sting with If You Love Somebody and Bruno Mars with Uptown Funk. I'll be back next Thursday. More music coming your way.

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1: I'm Mark Dransfield. A rift has emerged inside the federal government over the tax officer's decision to ban credit card payments. More from federal politics reporter Nelson Scott.
2: The ATO will stop accepting credit card payments from the end of next month following a Reserve Bank decision to scrap surcharges. The move has infuriated industry groups, warning many small businesses rely on credit cards to manage cash flow during tough times. But senior Labor MP Andrew Charlton has told the ABC it will create a level playing field between the private and public sectors.
3: The government supports the ATO's decision.
2: But fellow Labor Minister Claire O'Neill warns the change could hit small business hard.
4: The government does have some real concerns about what the ATO is proposing to do here.
2: The opposition says Labor is all over the shop and should order the tax office to reverse its decision. Nelson Scott, Canberra.
1: Calls to remove Hamas and Hezbollah from Australia's list of designated terrorist organisations are being deemed disgraceful by the New South Wales Premier. A pro-Palestinian activist group is planning on rallying in Sydney this weekend to push for the terror listings to be lifted. Chris Minns says that will never happen.
5: Those organisations are banned and banned for good reasons, and the people who are calling for those bans to be reversed should be ashamed of themselves. What a disgraceful call for action.
1: Hundreds of staff from three Queensland universities will protest in Brisbane CBD today, fighting for better pay and job security. The University of Queensland, QUT, and Griffith employees have been locked in failed bargaining negotiations for many months. National Tertiary Education Industrial Union Queensland Secretary Michael McNally says members feel they have no option left but to walk off the job, despite exams being just around the corner.
6: These institutions belong to the Queensland community. They're made up of the staff and the students that work there. They're not owned by the vice-chancellors. They're taking their protest into the city, first of all to let the public know that these issues are happening at universities, but also to demonstrate their solidarity with each other.
1: The amount of new home builds completed across WA dropped 14% to less than 20,000 in the last financial year, according to new figures from the Bureau of Statistics. Sean Bindley reports.
7: It comes after last month's data showed the state has already fallen 10,000 homes short of its National Housing Accord target. Shadow Housing Minister Sandra Brewer says it's another serious setback for West Australians struggling to find or afford a home.
8: The reason for this crisis is in completions. We have the slowest build times in the nation, and that's what the Cook Labor government have to address. Not just talk about the problem, but streamline approvals, regulations to build the homes we need.
1: Overseas, and a lawyer for US death row inmate Krista Pike says she's confused and angry after her failed execution. A judge has ordered the state of Tennessee to preserve all evidence after the 50-year-old survived two doses of a lethal drug. Randy Spivey says the outcome of the execution was predictable.
9: What happened to Krista is exactly what the state was warned would happen. And there are so many questions that need to be answered, not by Krista, but by the state of Tennessee.
1: Checking the Aussie share market, the All Ords is trading down 45 points at 88.48. One Australian dollar is buying 69.56 US cents. This is Air National News. Nick Maddison is in line for a shock Australian test recall almost a decade after his debut. The batsman looked composed in the nets against Mitchell Starc after being flown into Durban ahead of tomorrow's series opener against South Africa. Former teammate Brad Haddin hitting back at claims the 34-year-old's unfit to play after a battle with cancer.
10: He's ready. Am I shocked that he got a call-up like Nick? Yeah, we all were. But they're good shocks to have. Part of my job is to create Australian players. And we must be doing a good job because we haven't played a game and he's already gone.
1: Turning to AFL, and a trade tug of war has erupted for Nick Blakey, with up to five clubs reportedly in pursuit of the Swans defender. Geelong, Gold Coast, Essendon, St Kilda and North Melbourne have all expressed interest. And it's day one of practice for the Bathurst 1000. Dick Johnson Racing's Brody Kostecki heads into the great race as a key contender, chasing a record fourth straight pole position at Mount Panorama. The Ford driver's had a change to his pit wall, with race engineer George Commons sidelined by a mountain biking injury. Kostecki's told Fox Sports, while it's tough not having the normal voice in his ears, he and the team are still full of confidence.
11: This will be the first time I've gone on the racetrack and he's not going to be there. So it'll be pretty tough for us, but he's done done all the legwork heading into the weekend, and every time he's given me a race car around here, it's been one of the best.
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12: Fraser Coast weather.
13: The current temperature on the Fraser Coast is 24 degrees. The wind is from the east at 25 kilometres per hour, with gusts of up to 35 kilometres per hour. And the forecast for the rest of the day on the Fraser Coast is to reach a maximum of 25 degrees, partly cloudy. The winds are southeasterly, 25 to 30 kilometres per hour, tending easterly, 15 to 25 kilometres per hour in the evening, and then becoming light in the late evening. The Hervey Bay waters forecast is for southeasterly winds 15 to 20 knots, turning easterly in the late afternoon. The seas 1 to 1.5 metres, decreasing to 1 metre later in the evening. The swell northerly below 1 metre. Low tide will be at 1:02 this afternoon at 0.68 of a metre, and then high tide will be at 7:09 this evening at 3.79 metres. And that is our news, sports and weather, updated right here on Fraser Coast FM 107.5, where we are live and local.
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Fleetwood Mac there with Rhiannon, and before that we had Vixens of Fall with Prove You Wrong. Good afternoon, this is Margie Jeslett with you here on the Afternoons on 107.5 program. I'll be here with you until 3 o'clock, bringing you lots more great music. Now, before we do go on with the music, thank you to Sally for the last 3 hours on the Morning Magazine program. We'll now move on with Bon Jovi and Never Say Goodbye, and then we'll have Meghan Trainor with Lips Are Moving.

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1: 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Next up, we've got Anthony Kalia with Rain, and then Neil Diamond with Girl, You'll Be a Woman Soon.

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2: 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The time is now 28 minutes to 1, and next we have the latest from James Johnson, Takes Me Back, and then we'll have The Flying Circus with La La.

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3: It's 14 minutes to one. Next we've got Don McLean with Winterwood, and then we'll have the Rolling Stones with Brown Sugar. Whoops.

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1: The time is 7 minutes to one, and at 1 o'clock we'll have all your news, sports and weather. To take us up to the news now, we've got Jessica Mowboy with Let Me Be Me, and then Colt Chisel with Ita.

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2: I'm Mark Dransfield. New figures show rents have flatlined across the country. Domain's quarterly rent report has found combined capital city house rents were unchanged, sitting at an average $700. Chief economist Nicola Powell says renters can't handle any more increases.
3: There is only so much that tenants can absorb in terms of those rent rises. And I think after years of really strong rates of rental growth,

0: I think that affordability ceiling has been reached.
1: The tax office is being accused of double standards over a decision to stop accepting credit card payments. ATO representatives have met with business groups angry about the change, which is in force from the end of November. It coincides with a national ban on credit card surcharges. Shadow Treasurer Tim Wilson says changes have been rushed.
2: They have got no real feedback from the ATO or adjustment in their process. Surely there's a rational pathway forward where people could accept surcharging as part of a condition of a continued payment option.
1: The New South Wales Police Commissioner says a new Australia First unit will help ensure community safety across Sydney. The Armed Response Command will monitor mass gatherings, public buildings and places of worship. Officers in the squad will carry high-powered rifles and travel in specially marked vehicles. Mal Lanyon says the command will be rolled out progressively.
3: When full, we will have 250 armed officers that will operate 24/7 right across the metropolitan area. As of the 1st of November, we will be able to deploy 60 officers under the Armed Response Command.
1: Some of Australia's largest gambling companies would be forced to implement deposit caps for people aged 18 to 24 if a private member's bill passes the Northern Territory Parliament. Lee Harrison reports.
4: 50 online bookmakers are licensed in the top end, including Sportsbet, Ladbrokes and Bet365. Independent MLA Justine Davis's bill would see a string of new laws imposed upon them if passed, including the deposit caps. Under the proposed changes, monthly deposits for punters aged 18 to 21 will be limited to $500 and $1,000 for those aged 22 to 24. Ms. Davis's bill also seeks to place an outright ban on inducements, such as bonus bets and VIP schemes, after the Albanese government legislated inducement restrictions in recent federal reforms. Lee Harrison, Air News.
1: The Australian Automobile Association is calling out car manufacturers for lying about how much fuel their vehicles use. Data shows more than three-quarters of internal combustion and hybrid cars use more fuel on the road than promised in the sales yard. 45 of the 170 vehicles tested exceeded regulated limits for noxious emissions. Spokesman Michael Bradley says drivers should be told the truth.
5: Australians deserve to know what a car will really cost to run and not just how it performs in a lab. If you're sceptical about what the fuel figures on your car windscreen sticker say, our testing show you're right to be.
1: And tourists could soon be paying to see the 12 Apostles. From next week, a reservation system will be in place, requiring visitors to book an arrival slot online in advance. Initial reservations will be free, but plans are underway to introduce an entry fee. This is Air National News. NRL and Spencer Lenu has officially been let go by the Roosters. The 26-year-old confirmed his departure at Sydney's annual awards night, with reports he'll sign a four-year deal with the Parramatta Eels alongside former Penrith teammate Jerome Luai. Speaking at the Jack Gibson Awards, the front rower was grateful for the connections he's made in a stint boasting three premierships.
6: A bit of a grade three carry-on, but just super grateful that I get to be a part of this team and build the connections that I have over the last 3 years. God is great, man. God is great.
1: AFL and a trade tug of war has erupted for Nick Blakey, with up to five clubs circling the Swans defender on day four of the trade period. Elijah Farfiu reports.
7: Gold Coast has joined the race for Nick Blakey, with Suns coach Damien Hardwick meeting with the 26-year-old in Melbourne. Blakey is also set to meet with Essendon, St Kilda and North Melbourne over the next 24 hours. Geelong is the defender's preferred destination, but the Sydney Swans are reportedly against sending one of their star players to a rival. Blakey is expected to make a decision at the end of the week. Elsewhere, all eyes will be on whether there'll be any movement on the Zach Butters front, with Port Adelaide either looking to force a trade for the star midfielder to the Western Bulldogs or accept free agency compensation. Elijah Farfiu reporting.
1: And in tennis, Ukraine's Elena Svitolina is through to the women's quarterfinal at the China Open after beating American Anne Lee in straight sets 6-2, 6-3. Australian Independent Radio News.
8: Fraser Coast weather.
9: The current temperature on the Fraser Coast is 24 degrees. The wind is from the east at 24 kilometres per hour, with gusts of up to 38 kilometres per hour. The forecast for the rest of the day on the Fraser Coast is to reach a maximum of 25 degrees, partly cloudy, Winds southeasterly 25 to 30 kilometres per hour, tending easterly 15 to 25 kilometres per hour in the evening and then becoming light in the late evening. The Hervey Bay waters forecast is for southeasterly winds 15 to 20 knots, turning easterly in the late afternoon. The seas 1 to 1.5 metres, decreasing to 1 metre later in the evening. And the swell northerly below 1 metre. Low tide is just about on us. It has just passed 1:02 this afternoon at 0.68 of a metre, and high tide is at 7:09 this evening, 3.79 metres. And then low tide again will be at 1:35 a.m. at 0.6 of a metre. And that is our news, sports and weather, updated right here on Fraser Coast FM 107.5, where we are live and local.
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All Saints there with Pure Shores. And before that, we had Guy Sebastian's and Out With My Baby. So good afternoon. This is Margie Jesselet back with you for the Afternoons on 107.5 program. We've got some more music coming up. We're going to have The Crystals with Then He Kissed Me. And then we'll have Adele with Easy On Me.

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6: I'd like to tell you about a backyard bio blitz that's happening this weekend. You can join members of the Fraser Coast branch of the Wildlife Preservation Society of Queensland on this coming weekend, 10th and 11th of October, for the Spring 2026 Backyard Bio Blitz. The purpose is to discover and record the rich diversity of life within your own backyard or any other location within the broader Wide Bay region. The priority here is to observe and record native species of animals, birds, plants, mosses, fungi, insects, reptiles, frogs, and any other life form. However, you can also include feral plants and animals. So to participate in this, you need to have a camera or a mobile phone, and then you can access the iNaturalist Australia website. You then create a username and a password, and then you can upload your observations into iNaturalist. Now, your observations will automatically be included in the project as long as you're within this region. You don't need to know the name of the species even. If you just upload it, other people will be able to help identify the species for you. Now, the results of these are used to monitor seasonal and annual changes in the species composition and to inform the work that people at the Fraser Coast branch of Wildlife Preservation Society do. Look, it's a wonderful way to contribute such valuable data to such a good project whilst you're out enjoying nature. And what an opportunity for children to learn about the natural environment. Now, the iNaturalist website is simply inaturalist.ala.org.au. And if you need some more assistance with that, you can call Vanessa on 0428 624 366. The time is now 26 minutes past one. And next we have Miley Cyrus with Wrecking Ball, and then we'll have Peter Andre with Mysterious Girl.

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1: It's 12 minutes to 2. We've got David Bowie coming up with The Golden Years, and I just want to say a thank you to Whale Man for keeping in touch with us here in the studio on that text line.

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1: And now to pick up the pace a little bit, it's 5 minutes to two, and taking us up to the 2 o'clock news there, we're going to have Marvin Gaye with I Heard It Through the Grapevine.

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2: I'm Mark Dransfield. The federal government is playing down a rift between ministers following the tax office decision to ban credit cards. The ATO will no longer accept credit card payments from the end of next month following a wider ban on card surcharges. Senior Labor MP Andrew Charlton supports the move, but colleague Claire O'Neill says she's concerned for small business. Deputy Prime Minister Richard Marles says the tax office is still consulting with stakeholders.
3: The ATO met with small business representatives during the course of the week, and it will continue to consult with small businesses in respect of these measures.
2: Experts warn deteriorating economic conditions could slow down future housing projects. Data shows a surge in the number of homes built across Australia in the June quarter, but future growth is uncertain. The jump in construction has failed to get the government back on track for its target of 1.2 million homes. Meantime, new figures from Domain show rental price growth has stalled across much of the country despite low vacancies. Average capital city house rents are under

0: changed at $700 a week, with Domain saying that's the affordability limit. Police are treating a shooting on the New South Wales Central Coast as a targeted attack and say they're looking into potential links to organised crime. A 39-year-old man's recovering in hospital after being shot in the leg. Victoria police are scrambling to work out if a spate of suburban driveway firebombings are linked. Madeline Burke has more.
1: 12 cars have been destroyed by fire in the past 4 days across Melbourne, forcing residents to flee. Overnight, 4 suburban driveways were targeted, with 2 attacks at separate homes in Reservoir around 2 a.m. While in Springvale just before 4 this morning, 8 people evacuated a home after a car parked outside was set on fire. An hour later, a car was set alight in Oakley East, that fire spreading to a home with 4 people inside. It follows similar attacks in Balwyn North, Maidstone, Keilor and Taylor's Hill. Madeline Burke, Melbourne.
0: A retired senior army officer and former Governor General is throwing his support behind a planned memorial for soldiers who die in training exercises. A site in Canberra has been locked in, but the project needs funding before it can go ahead. General Sir Peter Cosgrove says he hopes the government can come to the table.
2: We also have to go to the wider community and say, well, is there some way you can help? But by the same token, it is a very worthy and timely request from the peacekeepers. I hope government gets approached from a million different directions.
0: Parents are being warned about the dangers of popular squishy toys as more children present to doctors with injuries. Users have reported rashes, nausea, respiratory issues and even burns. Australian Medical Association Queensland Director Dr Maria Bolton has told Nine parents need to take the appropriate precautions.
3: The ACCC actually has a really great website that I recommend all parents read. It's really important that you also follow the recommended ages. Don't leave them in a hot space because we know that they degrade. Look for tears. It also helps if you buy them from a reputable place.
0: And Meghan Markle is under fire from the clergy for selling $213 advent calendars for Christmas. This is AIR National News. The Wallabies have received a major boost ahead of their Bledisloe Cup opener. Lachlan Gray has details.
4: Star centre Len Ikitau has overcome an ankle injury to line up against the All Blacks on Saturday. He'll replace the suspended Hunter Paisami with four-cap rookie Isaac Henry moving to 13. It's the only change to the starting side that stunned the Springboks in Perth last month, but coach Les Kiss has rung the changes on his bench. Rookie tight head prop Massimo De Lutist and 3-test fly half Declan Meredith named for their Bledisloe debuts alongside second rower Lockie Shaw. The Wallabies haven't tasted victory at Eden Park since 1986 and are winless from their last 11 tests against the All Blacks. But New Zealand are battling their own 3-test losing streak and injuries to star backs Richie Moanga and Fehi Finianganofo. Lachlan Gray reporting.
0: Kangaroos coach Kevin Walters admits he has some tough decisions to make for their opening World Cup game against New Zealand. James Tedesco is favoured for the fullback jersey over Reece Walsh, who helped Australia clean sweep England last year. But Walters has told Sports Today loyalty will be a factor.
5: That's part of the reason why a lot of these guys are backed up. Most of the guys, that were on that tour last year, whether they played or they just in a supporting role, I thought were outstanding, and I'd like to reward that as well.
0: And in AFL, Brisbane Lions assistant coach Cameron Bruce is the front runner to take over from Chris Fagan after his three-peat heroics. Australian Independent Radio News.
6: Fraser Coast weather.
7: The current temperature on the Fraser Coast is 23 degrees. The wind is from the east at 20 kilometres per hour with gusts of up to 31 kilometres per hour. And the forecast for the rest of the day on the Fraser Coast is to reach a maximum of 25 degrees. Partly cloudy, the winds southeasterly 25 to 30 kilometres per hour, tending easterly 15 to 25 kilometres per hour in the evening and then becoming light in the late evening. The Hervey Bay Waters forecast is for southeasterly winds 15 to 20 knots, turning easterly in the late afternoon. The seas are 1 to 1.5 metres, decreasing to 1 metre later in the evening. The swell, northerly, below 1 metre. High tide will be at 7:09 this evening at 3.79 metres, and then low tide will be at 1:35 a.m. at 0.6 of a metre. And that is our new sports and weather, updated right here on Fraser Coast FM 107.5, where we are live and local.
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Well, that was Luther Vandross with Dance With My Father. Before that, we had First Class with Beach Baby. So good afternoon. This is Margie back with you for the rest of the afternoons on 107.5 show. Next, we've got a song from Steve Case. Steve is a Hervey Bay local and he's doing a few gigs around town. Look out for him, particularly at the Pier Markets in Yarangan from time to time, but other places as well. So we've got a song from him now called The Beatles Mashup, and we'll follow that with The Divinals and I'll Make You Happy.

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0: I just want to put another call out about the Spring Backyard Bio Blitz happening this weekend. 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Now, the website to upload your information is inaturalist.ala.org.au and you can also call Vanessa on 0428 624 366. It sounds like a lot of fun to me, as well as gathering some great information. The time is now 27 minutes past two, and next we have Shania Twain with You're Still the One, and then Rat Cat with Don't Go Now.
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4: 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Next, we've got the new song from Caitlin Shadbolt, Life is for Living. And then we've got G. Wayne Thomas with Open Up Your Heart.

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7: It's 19 minutes to 3 and I'm looking forward to the drive time. I'm sure Andrew's got his Thursday chuckles ready coming up. But right now we've got Billy Joel with A Matter of Trust and then Peter and Gordon with I Go to Pieces.

0: Oh no! It's time for another dad joke. Are you ready?
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2: It's almost time for me to head off. So I'd like to thank all of our sponsors, the associate members, and of course, you, the listener. So I hope you've enjoyed the afternoon, and I'm sure you're going to keep enjoying it as Andrew is here. He'll be bringing you his Thursday chuckles. So the time is now 11 minutes to 3, and we're going to go with 10cc, Bruno Mars, and then Justin Timberlake, and that will take us up to the news there. So until next time, ciao for now.

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2: I'm Mark Dransfield. The federal government's playing down talk of a rift between ministers over the tax office decision to ban credit card payments. Federal politics reporter Nelson Scott.
3: The ATO will stop accepting credit card payments from the end of next month following a Reserve Bank decision to scrap surcharges. The move has infuriated industry groups, warning many small businesses rely on credit cards to manage cash flow during tough times. But senior Labor MP Andrew Charlton has told the ABC it will create a level playing field between the private and public sectors.
4: The government supports the ATO's decision.
3: But fellow Labor Minister Claire O'Neill warns the change could hit small business hard.
5: The government does have some real concerns about what the ATO is proposing to do here.
3: The opposition says Labor is all over the shop and should order the tax office to reverse its decision. Nelson Scott, Canberra.
2: Deputy Prime Minister Richard Marles says the ATO is still consulting on the change. Older Australians say they could be forced to cut back on food and other essentials to afford private health insurance if proposed rebate changes go ahead. A survey shows one in three respondents aged over 65 would cancel or change their policy if the additional age-based rebate was removed. Council on the Ageing Australia Chief Executive Patricia Sparrow says a Senate inquiry report has found little support for the government's proposal.
6: We're really pleased the Coalition and the Greens have listened to the evidence that's been provided and that the committee itself really pushed to get information that showed that pensioners in particular would be impacted by this change and the saving that the government wants to make, showing that it's really not the right policy going forward.
2: Police are treating a shooting on the New South Wales Central Coast as a targeted

0: attack and say they're looking into potential links to organised crime. A 39-year-old man's recovering in hospital after being shot in the leg at a home in Avoca Beach. Detective Inspector Matthew Stingmore says the victim is known to police and they don't believe there's any further threat to the community.
1: We believe that the parties are known to each other, and that is what we're asking for help today from the broader community. That anybody that may have been in the area or has CCTV, dash cam footage or any information that may be of use to investigators, we're encouraging those people to please come forward and speak to Crime Stoppers.
0: A WA shark attack survivor has detailed his harrowing ordeal for the first time after losing his leg off Geraldton last month. Mel Ismail was surfing at Glenelg Beach when he was dragged underwater and came face to face with the shark, which then severed his right leg below the knee. The career firefighters told the ABC he's incredibly lucky to have been saved by several bystanders and health workers who faced the bloody aftermath.
2: Those people, they're unreal. The ambulance people, so many people take them for granted, but they are heroes. You know, what they do, what they see as ambos and what they experience, they save people's lives. We don't hold them up high enough. They go, hey, you're actually legends.
0: And in air business news, a major winemaker has been forced to axe 170 jobs in a challenging market. Penfolds recorded a statutory loss of more than $1 billion in August. Most redundancies have been made in Treasury Wine Estates Melbourne headquarters. This is AIR National News. Another big trade has been completed as part of the AFL trade period. Alex Riddell has more.
3: Rowan Marshall is officially headed to Geelong after St Kilda and the Cats reached an agreement. The Saints will receive pick 14 and the Cats will have a 2028 third round pick. It was the second straight year Marshall has requested a trade. Marshall boycotted the club's Best and Fairest Awards on Monday, reportedly frustrated with how the club was responding to his trade request. Meantime, the race for Sydney's Nick Blakey is continuing. Blakey's preference has been to go to Geelong. While Suns coach Damien Hardwick has flown to Melbourne to meet with Blakey, and AFL media is reporting North Melbourne has made Blakey a huge financial offer. Alex Riddell, Melbourne.
0: New Tennis Australia CEO Andrew Abdo has launched the countdown to January's Australian Open. Abdo says he's adjusting to the different landscape coming from the NRL.
4: In footy, you have clubs and you have teams, and in tennis, the players are superstars and they operate as, you know, effectively independent contractors. So it's a slightly different ecosystem when you, you know, when you're dealing with the athletes. And I'm getting used to that. And of course, high performance, and high performance in a tennis context is different in a rugby league context. So I've been enjoying learning.
0: And two-time major champion John Rahm is walking away from LIV Golf, rejecting the proposed terms of the Breakaway Circuit's planned relaunch. Australian Independence Radio News.
5: Fraser Coast weather.
6: And the current temperature in Hervey Bay is 23.7 degrees with the winds from the east-southeast at 19 kilometres per hour, gusting to 28. In Maryborough, it's the same temp, 23.7 degrees with the winds from the east-southeast at 13 kilometres, gusting to 24. The Hervey Bay weather forecast for tomorrow, Friday, the 9th of October. A minimum of 15, a maximum of 26. It'll be a partly cloudy day with a slight chance of a shower in the late morning and afternoon. Light winds becoming northeasterly, 15 to 20 kilometres per hour in the middle of the day, and then becoming light in the evening. For Maryborough, for tomorrow, Friday, the 9th of October, a minimum of 13, a maximum of 28. Again, a partly cloudy day with a medium chance of showers in the late morning and afternoon. Light winds becoming northeasterly, 15 to 20 kilometres per hour in the early afternoon and then becoming light in the late afternoon. The Hervey Bay waters forecast for tomorrow. Winds easterly, 10 to 15 knots, turning north to northeasterly during the day. Seas below 1 metre. Swell northeasterly below 1 metre. And the weather partly cloudy. And, of course, now the all-important tides. The next high tide will be at 7:09 p.m. at 3.79 metres, and the next low tide will be early tomorrow morning at 1:35 a.m. at 0.6 of a metre. And that is our new sports and weather updated right here on Fraser Coast FM 107.5, where we are live and, I think you should know by now, local.
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6: 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A big thank you, of course, goes out to Margie for the afternoon show. Loving the music as always. And if I may, a quick cheerio to the wonderful folks down at the Hervey Bay Gem and Mineral Club. Russell, Terry, Annette, Barry, Ethel, and all the gang. It was great fun this morning. I really enjoyed it, and I look forward to seeing you all again real soon. It's just gone 8 minutes past the hour of 3 o'clock. And before we launch into today's Thursday Chuckle Club, a quick reminder that the Fraser Coast text line is always open. So if you have a favourite comedy sketch or a comedy classic you think deserves a run, or perhaps a suggestion for a future Thursday Chuckle Club, text in anytime. 0468 288 300. Now, if you're wondering why we created the Thursday Chuckle Club in the first place, it's pretty simple. Thursday sits in that sweet spot of the week. It's close enough to Friday to start feeling optimistic, but still far enough away that we could all use a good chuckle. So every Thursday afternoon, we celebrate the people who made the world laugh. The comedy legends, the writers, the performers and characters whose work still makes us smile, sometimes decades later. Today, we're shining the spotlight on six men who completely changed comedy forever. Before there was Saturday Night Live, before sketch comedy even became mainstream television, there was Monty Python. Absurd, clever, completely unpredictable, sometimes brilliant, occasionally baffling, and often both at exactly the same time. Across the next 3 hours, we'll feature three of their most famous sketches. And we begin with a sketch that proves no matter how hard life gets today, somebody had it worse. At least, that's what they'll tell you. Your first Thursday Chuckle Club feature this afternoon is Monty Python and the Four Yorkshiremen.
10: Nothing like a good glass of Chateau Le Chateau, eh, Josiah?
11: Hey, right there, Obadiah.
12: Right. Who'd have thought 30 years ago we'd all be sitting here drinking Chateau de Chasselet, eh?
10: Aye. In them days, we was glad to have the price of a cup of tea.
11: Aye. A cup of cold tea.
10: Aye.
12: Without milk or sugar.
11: Or tea.
10: Aye. In a cracked cup and all.
12: Oh, we never had a cup. We used to have to drink out of a roll-up newspaper.
11: The best we could manage was to suck on a piece of damp cloth.
12: But, you know, we were happy in those days, though we were poor.
10: Because we were poor. My old dad used to say to me, money doesn't buy you happiness, son.
12: I was right. I was happier then and I had nothing. We used to live in this tiny old house with great big holes in the roof.
11: House? We were lucky to live in a house. We used to live in one room, all 26 of us. No furniture, half the floor was missing, and we were all huddled together in one corner for fear of falling.
12: Yeah, you were lucky to have a room. We used to have to live in corridor.
10: Oh, we used to dream of living in a corridor. Would have been a palace to us. We used to live in an old water tank and a rubbish tip. We got woke up every morning by having a load of rotting fish dumped all over us. House?
12: When I say house, it was only a hole in the ground covered by a sheet of tarpaulin. It was a house to us.
11: We were evicted from our hole in the ground. We had to go and live in a lake.
12: You were lucky to have a lake. There were 150 of us living in shoebox in middle of the road.
10: Cardboard box?
11: No.
10: You were lucky. We lived for 3 months in a paper bag in a septic tank. You just have to get up at 6 a.m, clean the paper bag, eat a crust of stale bread, go to work down mill, 14 hours a day, week in, week out, for 6 pence a week. And when we got home, our dad would thrash us to sleep with his belt.
11: Luxury. We used to have to get out of the lake at 6 o'clock in the morning, clean the lake, He'd handful of hot gravel, work 20-hour day at mill for tuppence a month, come home and Dad would thrash us to sleep with a broken bottle if we were lucky. Well, of course, we had it tough. We used to have to get up out of shoebox at 12 o'clock at night and lick road clean with dung. We had two bits of cold gravel, worked 24 hours a day at mill for sixpence every 4 years, and when we got home, our Dad would slice it in two with bread knife.
12: Right. I had to get up in the morning at 10 o'clock at night, half an hour before I went to bed. Drink a cup of sulfuric acid. Work 29 hours a day down mill and pay mill owner for permission to come to work. And when we got home, our dad and our mother would kill us and dance about in our graves singing hallelujah.
10: And you try and tell the young people of today that. And they won't believe you.
11: They won't.

Alanis Morissette and Hand in My Pocket from 1995. And before that, of course, the magnificent Monty Python and the Four Yorkshiremen. I hope you enjoyed that as much as I did. We were giggling our heads off here in the studio. Time is now 17 minutes past the hour of 3 o'clock. We've got Hunters and Collectors coming up now. Do You See What I See? Followed by Missy Higgins and Scar. Enjoy.

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7: Weather time is now 26 minutes past the hour of 3 o'clock. We've got a little bit of Fergal Sharkey. Remember him? A good heart.

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2: 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It's now 28 minutes to the hour of 4 o'clock. We've got Sienna Spiro and Great Expectation, followed by the John Butler Trio and Better Than. 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
1: Puna. 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Are you a bird watcher? Then there is even more to entertain you here.
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3: 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Now, we just heard from Guy Sebastian and Like a Drum from 2013, and here's a little bit of Rick Springfield, Jesse's Girl.

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1: And the time is now 12 minutes to the hour of 4 o'clock. And at 4 o'clock, we'll have all your news, sports and weather. But to get us there, we need some music. Here's the Screaming Jets and Shine Over Me, followed by ELO, Electric Light Orchestra, and The Diary of Horace Wimp. And we'll finish off with Olly Murs and Up. See you after the news.

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2: I'm Alan Baskin. Business groups are urging the federal government to adopt a unified position over the tax office's credit card ban. From the end of next month, the ATO will stop accepting credit card payments. Labor Minister Andrew Charlton supports the decision, but colleagues Anne Ali and Claire O'Neill have both raised concerns. The Chamber of Commerce and Industry says the business community needs some certainty. The federal opposition wants legislative changes after a landmark High Court ruling on a New South Wales mine. Mark Dransfield takes up the story.
3: The court has blocked expansion of the Mount Pleasant coal mine in the New South Wales Hunter region. The ruling means state planning authorities must now consider the effect of emissions caused by fossil fuels exported overseas. Liberal leader Angus Taylor argues the federal and state governments must repeal the laws to protect regional jobs.
4: This is legislation that has been put in place by the Minns government. They should repeal it. And if they don't repeal it, Anthony Albanese should put in place overriding legislation to repeal it.
2: An elite police squad announced in the wake of the Bondi terror attack will soon hit Sydney's streets. Officers in the Armed Response Command are in the final stages of training before they become a permanent fixture in the police force. And police on the New South Wales Central Coast are investigating links to organised crime after a man was shot in the leg at a home at Avoca Beach. The 39-year-old's injuries are not life-threatening. Detectives say the victim is known to them, and they believe the attack was targeted. OpenAI reportedly used artificial intelligence in its communication with the Australian government earlier this year. The Guardian reports OpenAI used its own technology to write the email it sent, confirming that an AI agent had hacked government websites. The report is at odds with comments from OpenAI's chief strategy officer, Jason Kwon, who told a committee investigating the attack he did not believe AI was used to write the email. Construction has begun at a new world-leading marine wildlife hospital on the Gold Coast. The multi-million dollar SeaWorld facility will deliver specialist care to larger marine mammals, including dolphins and whales. Head veterinarian Dr.

0: Dr. Claire Madden says it's a major boost for animal welfare.
1: It's going to enable us to have advanced veterinary diagnostic capabilities, which innately is going to ensure that we have shorter rehabilitation times and getting the marine wildlife back out into the ocean where they belong.
0: A man has officially been charged over the MCG Nacho incident last month. A mother and her 8-year-old son say they were left covered in guacamole, salsa and corn chips after a plate was thrown at them as they celebrated Brisbane's win over Hawthorn. Victoria Police have confirmed a 34-year-old man has been charged on summons with 2 counts of aggravated assault and 1 count of throwing a missile. He'll face court in March. Parents are being warned about the dangers of popular squishy toys as more children present to doctors with injuries. This is AIR National News. The Australian Open's one-point slam will again have some star power in January, with Carlos Alcaraz, Coco Gauff, Naomi Osaka and Jannik Sinner among the players set to compete against pros and amateur qualifiers for a $1 million prize. New Tennis Australia CEO Andrew Abdo has taken to the stage at the Australian Open launch and says he's still getting used to the role.
2: It's a bit too early to say I've got the answers to everything. I've certainly got a lot of passion, a lot of enthusiasm. I think what I'm going to bring is a different perspective. A CEO coming into an organisation can ask all the ridiculous questions to get to know and understand why things happen like they do. And then no doubt you'll be seeing some new things happen as we build off what has been an unbelievable trajectory over the last couple of years.
0: In AFL, Sydney list manager Chris Keane says any club looking to take Nick Blakey out of the Swans faces a significantly challenging task. Blakey is looking to leave the Swans due to tensions with the club. Geelong, North Melbourne, St Kilda, Gold Coast and Essendon have all shown interest, but Keane says Blakey has a long-term contract.
3: We do understand the current landscape in regards to players exploring opportunities and how that's probably shifted over the last few years in particular, but ultimately he's contracted for 5 more years at our footy club for a reason, and we saw last year that when that's the case, ultimately the clubs have the final say.
0: And in NRL, the Eels have signed Roosters grand final hero Spencer Leniu on a 4-year deal starting next season. Australian Independent Radio News.
4: Fraser Coast weather.
5: It's starting to cool down outside. The current temperature in Hervey Bay is 22.9 degrees, with the winds from the east at 22 kilometres per hour, gusting to 28. Right now in Maryborough, it's 22.5 degrees and the winds from the southeast at 19 kilometres per hour, gusting to 24. The Hervey Bay weather forecast for tomorrow, Friday the 9th of October, a minimum of 15, a maximum of 26. It'll be a partly cloudy day with a slight chance of a shower, light winds becoming northerly 15 to 20 kilometres per hour in the middle of the day and then becoming light in the evening. The forecast for Maryborough for tomorrow, Friday the 9th of October, a minimum of 13, a maximum of 28. Again, a partly cloudy day with a slight chance of a shower in the late morning and afternoon. Light winds becoming northerly 15 to 20 kilometres per hour in the early afternoon and then becoming light in the late afternoon. The Hervey Bay waters forecast for tomorrow, winds east to northeasterly 10 to 15 knots, tending north to northeasterly during the morning and early afternoon. Seas below 1 metre, swell northerly below 1 metre, and the weather is partly cloudy. The all-important tides, the next high tide will be upon us at 7:09 p.m. at 3.97 metres, and the next low tide will be early tomorrow morning, 1:35 a.m. at 0.6 of a metre. And that is our new sports and weather updated right here on Fraser Coast FM 107.5, where we are live and local.
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5: 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It's time for the second instalment on today's Monty Python special. Now, before we continue, a quick advisory. The following sketch contains some mild, coarse language. Nothing outrageous by modern standards, but enough to make your nan raise an eyebrow over her afternoon cuppa. Listener discretion is advised. Now, our next sketch is one of the greatest examples of comic frustration ever recorded. It's a simple shopping trip. One customer, one shopkeeper, and one very large problem. 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
10: Good morning.
11: Morning, sir. Welcome to the National Cheese Emporium.
10: Ah, thank you, my good man.
11: What can I do for you, sir?
10: Well, I was sitting in the public library in Thurman Street just now, skimming through Rogue Harry's by Hugh Walpole, and I suddenly came over all peckish.
11: Peckish, sir?
10: Esurient. Eh? Yeah, we're all hungry-like.
11: Ah, hungry.
10: In a nutshell. And I thought to myself, a little fermented curd will do the trick. So I curtailed my Walpoling activities, sallied forth and infiltrated your place of purveyance to negotiate the vending of some cheesy comestibles.
11: Come again.
10: I want to buy some cheese.
11: Oh, I thought you were complaining about the mazooki player.
10: Oh, heaven forbid. I am one who delights in all manifestations of the Terpsichorean muse.
11: Sorry?
10: Like a nice junior Fausto.
11: So he can go on playing, can he?
10: Most certainly. Now then, some cheese, please, my good man.
11: Certainly, sir. What would you like?
10: Well, how about a little Red Leicester?
11: I'm afraid we're fresh out of Red Leicester, sir.
10: Oh, never mind. How are you on Tilsit?
11: I'm afraid we never have that at the end of the week, so get it fresh on Monday.
10: Tisky, no matter. Well, stout yeoman, 4 ounces of kaffiri, if you please.
11: Ah, it's been on order, sir, for 2 weeks. Was expecting it this morning.
10: Not my lucky day, is it? Bell Paisley?
11: Sorry, sir.
10: Red Windsor?
11: Normally say yes. Today the Vandal's gone.
10: Ah. Stilton?
12: Sorry.
10: Emmental? Gruyere?
12: Nope.
10: Any Norwegian Jarlsberger, perchance?
12: Nope.
10: Liptar?
12: Nope.
10: Lancashire?
12: Nope.
10: White Stilton?
12: Nope.
10: Danish Brew?
12: Nope.
10: Double Gloucester?
12: Nope.
10: Cheshire?
12: Nope.
10: Dorset Blue Vinny?
12: Nope.
10: Brie, Roquefort, Pont-l'Evêque, Port-Salut, Savoyard, Saint-Paulin, Carré de l'Est, Brest Bleu, Brossin?
12: Nope.
10: Camembert, perhaps.
11: Ah, we have camembert, yes, sir.
10: You do? Excellent.
11: Yes, sir. It's a bit runny.
10: Oh, I like it runny.
11: Well, it's very runny, actually.
10: No matter. Fetch hither le fromage de la belle France. Mm.
11: I think it's a bit runnier than you'll like it, sir.
10: I don't care how fucking runny it is. Hand it over with all speed.
11: Oh!
10: What now?
11: The cat's eaten it. Yes, cheaper.
10: Gouda?
12: No.
10: Edam?
12: No.
10: Caithness?
12: No.
10: Smoked Austrian?
12: No.
10: Japanese Sage Derby?
12: No.
10: You do have some cheese, do you?
11: Of course, sir. It's a cheese shop, sir.
10: No, don't tell me. I'm keen to guess.
12: Fair enough.
10: Wednesday dough?
12: Yes.
10: Ah, well, I'll have some of that.
11: Oh, I thought you were talking to me, sir. Mr. Wednesday dough, that's my name.
10: Greek feta?
12: Not as such.
10: Gorgonzola,
12: no.
10: Parmesan,
12: no.
10: Mozzarella,
12: no.
10: Pickle crema, Danish bimbo,
12: no.
10: Czech sheep's milk,
12: no.
10: Venezuelan beaver cheese.
11: Not today, sir, no.
10: Ah, how about cheddar?
11: Well, we don't have much corporate around here, sir.
10: Not much it's the single most popular cheese in the world.
11: Around here, sir.
10: And what is the most popular cheese round here?
11: Colchester, sir.
10: Is it?
11: Oh, yes, sir. It's staggeringly popular in this manor.
10: Is it?
11: It's our number one bestseller, sir.
10: I see. Ilchester, eh?
11: Right, sir.
10: All right. Okay. Have you got any? He asked, expecting the answer no.
11: I'll have a look, sir.
10: It's not much of a cheese shop, is it?
11: Finest in the district.
10: Explain the logic underlying that conclusion, okay?
11: Well, it's a cheese, sir.
10: It's certainly uncontaminated by cheese.
11: You haven't asked me about limbo, has
10: it? Is it worth it? Have you shut that bloody bazooki up?
11: Told you, sir.
10: Have you got any Limburger?
11: No.
10: That figures. Predictable, really, I suppose. It was an act of purest optimism to oppose the question in the first place. Tell me.
11: Yes, sir?
10: Have you, in fact, got any cheese here at all?
11: Yes, sir.
10: Really?
11: No, not really, sir.
10: You haven't?
11: No, sir, not a scrap. I was deliberately wasting your time, sir.
10: Well, I'm sorry, but I'm going to have to shoot you.
11: Righto, sir.
10: What a senseless waste of cheese.

And that was the Eurythmics with Right By Your Side. Before that, of course, we kicked off with the fabulous Monty Python and Cheese Shop. And if you missed the tagline, after John Cleese shoots Michael Palin at the end of that, he says, "What a senseless waste of human life." Coming up now, we've got a little bit of Taylor Swift and Mine, followed by Buzz Me Maroon and Best Part of Me. Enjoy.

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2: 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And just between you and me, dear listener, I will be there on the night. So if you can spot me in the crowd, come and say hello. The time is now 28 minutes to the hour of 5 o'clock, and we've got Riz and the Sugar Plums all over again, followed by Sia and Cheap Thrills. 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
2: And we just heard Dua Lipa and Levitating. It's now 16 minutes to the hour of 5 o'clock. Coming out right now, an oldie but a goodie, Cheap Trick and Dream Police.

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1: And the time is now 12 minutes to the hour of 5 o'clock. And at 5 o'clock, guess what? We'll have all your news, sports and weather. But to get us there, we need some music. The Models, Out of Mind, Out of Sight. Followed by the sports and who listens to the radio. And we'll finish off with Prince and Let's Go Crazy. See you after the news.

time, but I'm here to tell you, there's something else. The afterworld. A world of never-ending happiness. 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
2: I'm Alan Baskin. Prominent Labor MP Andrew Charlton maintains the tax office has made the right call by banning credit card payments. The ATO will stop accepting these transactions from next month after the Reserve Bank scrapped card surcharges. Senior Minister Claire O'Neill has broken ranks, arguing the decision is concerning for small business owners. But Andrew Charlton's told News 24 alternate payment options are available for struggling enterprises.
3: The ATO is seeking to provide flexibility through those types of payment plans that have relatively low interest rates compared to credit cards. And the government has asked the ATO to continue to consult with small business to make sure that that flexibility is provided.
2: Older Australians could be forced to make tough choices between paying for private health insurance and covering everyday essentials if proposed rebate changes go ahead. Almost half of those surveyed say they would keep their existing cover and cut spending elsewhere if the age-based health insurance rebate was removed. Council on the Ageing Chief Executive Patricia Sparrow says people shouldn't have to choose.
4: They've taken private health insurance out to ensure that they can look after their own health care and that they're not a burden to the public hospital system. People are really concerned that if the government proceeds, there'll be more demand on public hospital systems and that they would have to wait for really long periods of time.
2: Victoria's public hospital doctors are set to strike again in the lead up to next month's state election. They've rejected the government's latest pay offer, which included a 10% pay increase for junior doctors and a lump sum payment of $25,000 for specialists. The union has been pushing for a 30% rise over 4 years, but their president, Dr. Roderick McRae, says improved conditions are the main concern.
5: Concerns were more related to the terms and conditions of employment as opposed to the dollars and cents involved. Salary doctors in Victorian public hospitals will be having further industrial action over the next couple of months leading up to the Victorian election.
2: Petrol, diesel and hybrid vehicles are using more fuel than promised by their manufacturers. The Automobile Association has tested 170 cars with real-world metrics, finding more than three-quarters overshot their efficiency claims. Spokesperson Michael Bradley says car makers need to be transparent.
6: This is about truth in advertising. This is about making sure when an Australian family or an Australian fleet buyer goes and buys themselves a car, the information they're given is accurate.
2: A push to remove Hamas and Hezbollah from Australia's list of designated terrorist organisations is being deemed disgraceful by the New South Wales Premier. A pro-Palestinian activist group is calling for the terror listings to be lifted. Chris Minns says that will never happen. Populations of some of the country's rarest animals are

0: in decline. A World Wildlife Fund report has recorded a steep fall in the number of Gentoo penguins and green ringtail possums over the past 5 years, but many other populations are stable or increasing. To the Australian share market, the All Ords has closed down 71 points at 8823, one Australian dollar buying 69.57 US cents. This is AIR National News. Wallabies coach Les Kiss is backing Joseph Suali'i to deliver on the wing in Saturday's Bledisloe Cup opener. Suali'i starred on the edge during Australia's upset win over South Africa. Kiss says the All Blacks will test him in the air.
1: That aerial game is pretty important. And both Max and Joseph did very well last week. I've no doubt it's going to be important again, so fingers crossed that works.
0: Just days after winning an NRL premiership with the Sydney Roosters, props Spencer Leniu has quit the club to sign a four-year deal with Parramatta. To the AFL, and North Melbourne has tabled a huge offer to Nick Blakey, who wants to leave the Swans due to ongoing tension with the club. AFL Media is reporting the Kangaroos have offered an eight-year contract worth more than $11 million. Blakey met with the Roos today, as well as Gold Coast. A deal has been done between St Kilda and Geelong, Rowan Marshall officially a Cat. And the future of Adelaide's Nick Murray remains up in the air. Adelaide rejected the Kangaroos' first official trade offer for the Crows defender. Australian Independent Radio News.
2: Fraser Coast weather.
3: The current temperature in Hervey Bay is 21.6 degrees, with the winds from the east-southeast at 20 kilometres per hour, gusting to 32. In Maryborough right now, it's 21.9 degrees, with the winds from the east-southeast at 13 kilometres per hour, gusting to 24. The Hervey Bay weather forecast for tomorrow, Friday, the 9th of October, a minimum of 15, a maximum of 26. Be a partly cloudy day with a slight chance of a shower. Light winds becoming northerly, 15 to 20 kilometres per hour in the middle of the day, and then becoming light in the evening. For Maryborough, for tomorrow, Friday the 9th of October, a minimum of 13, a maximum of 28. Again, a partly cloudy day with a slight chance of a shower in the late morning and afternoon. Light winds becoming northerly, 15 to 20 kilometres per hour in the early afternoon, and then becoming light in the late afternoon. The Hervey Bay waters forecast for tomorrow. Winds are east to northeasterly, 10 to 15 knots, tending north to northeasterly during the morning and early afternoon. Seas below 1 metre. Swell northerly below 1 metre, and the weather is partly cloudy. The all-important tides. Next high tide is getting closer at 7:09 p.m. at 3.79 metres, and the next low tide will be early tomorrow morning at 1:35 a.m. at 0.6 of a metre. And that is our new sports and weather updated right here on Fraser Coast FM 107.5, where we are not pre-recorded and interstate.
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3: 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This afternoon, we've survived the unimaginable hardship in Yorkshire. We've failed spectacularly to purchase cheese. And now we're moving into the world of organised crime. Our final feature introduces us to one of Britain's most feared criminals, at least according to his friends. A man whose reputation may be slightly larger than his actual achievements. Your final Thursday Chuckle Club feature this afternoon is Monty Python's Ethel the Frog and the Piranha Brothers. I love this. This is so funny.
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8: We'll be right back. Ethel the Frog tonight, we look at violence, the violence of British gangland. Last Tuesday, a reign of terror was ended when the notorious Piranha brothers, Doug and Dinsdale, after one of the most extraordinary trials in British legal history, were sentenced to 400 years imprisonment for crimes of violence. Tonight, Ethel the Frog examines the rise to power of the Piranhas and their subsequent tracking and capture by the brilliant Superintendent Harry Snapper Organs of Q Division.
9: Doug and Dinsdale Piranha were born on probation in Kipling Road, Southwark. Their father, Arthur Piranha, a scrap metal dealer and TV quizmaster, was well known to the police and a devout Catholic. In January 1928, he had married Kitty Malone, an up-and-coming East End boxer. Doug was born in February 1929, and Dinsdale 2 weeks later, and again a week after that. Their next-door neighbour, Mrs. Lamberta Simnel.
10: Kipling Road was a typical East End street. People were in and out of each other's houses with each other's property all day long. Yes, they were a cheery lot. Cheery and violent. I remember Doug was keen on boxing, but when he learnt to walk, he took up putting the boot in the groin.
9: When the Piranhas left school, they were called up, but were found by an army board to be too mentally unstable, even for national service. Denied the opportunity to use their talents in the service of their country, they began to operate what they called the operation. They would select a victim and then threaten to beat him up if he paid them the so-called protection money. 4 months later, they started another operation, which they called the other operation. In this racket, they selected another victim and threatened not to beat him up if he didn't pay them. 1 month later, they hit upon the other operation. In this, the victim was threatened that if he didn't pay them, they would beat him up. This, for the Piranha brothers, was the turning point.
8: Superintendent Harry Snapper Organs of Q Division takes up the story.
11: Doug and Dinsdale Piranha now formed a gang, which they called The Gang, and used terror to take over nightclubs, billiard halls, gaming casinos and racetracks. When they tried to take over the MCC, they were, for the only time in their lives, slit up a treat. As their empire spread, however, we in Q Division were keeping tabs on their every movement by reading the colour supplements.
9: One small-time operator who fell foul of Dinsdale Piranha was Vince Snetterton Lewis.
12: Well, one day I was at home threatening the kids when I looks out through the hole in the wall and I sees this tank pull up and out gets one of Dinsdale's boys. So he chains me to the back of the tank and takes me for a scrape round to Dinsdale's place. And Dinsdale's there in the conversation pit with Doug and Charles Paisley, the baby crusher, and two film producers and a man they called Kierkegaard who just sat there biting the heads off whippets. And Dinsdale just says, "Oh, you've been a naughty boy, Clement." And he splits me nostrils open and saws me leg off and pulls me liver out. And I tell him my name's not Clement. And then he loses his temper and nails my head to the floor.
13: He nailed your head to the floor?
12: At first, yeah.
9: Another man who had his head nailed to the floor was Stig O'Tracy.
14: Stig, I've been told Dinsdale Piranha nailed your head to the floor.
15: No, never! He was a smashing bloke. He used to buy his mother flowers and that. He was like a brother to me.
14: But the police have film of Dinsdale actually nailing your head to the floor.
15: Oh, yeah, he did that.
14: Why?
15: Well, I had to. I had transgressed the unwritten law.
14: What had you done?
15: Well, he didn't tell me that. But he gave me his word that it was the case, and that's good enough for me with old Dinsy. I mean, he didn't want to nail my head to the floor. I had to insist. He wanted to let me off.
14: I understand he also nailed your wife's head to a coffee table.
15: Yeah, he did that. He was a cruel man, but fair.
9: Clearly, Dinsdale inspired tremendous fear among his business associates. But what was he really like?
16: I walked out with Dinsdale on many occasions, and I found him a charming and erudite companion. He was wont to introduce one to eminent celebrities, celebrated American singers, members of the aristocracy, and other gang leaders.
17: How had he met them?
16: Through his wonderful work for charity. He took a warm interest in boys' clubs, cedars' homes, choristers' associations, and the Grenadier Guards.
17: Was there anything unusual about him?
16: I should bleeding well say not, except that Dinsdale was convinced that he was being watched by a giant hedgehog, whom he referred to as Spanian Norman.
17: How big was Norman supposed to be?
16: Normally, he was wont to be about 12 feet from his head to his anus. And when he was about, Dinsdale would go very quiet and start wobbling, and his nose would swell up, and his teeth would move about, and he'd get very violent and claim that he laid Stanley Baldwin.
17: Did it worry you that he, for example, stitched people's legs together?
16: Well, it's better than bottling it up, innit? He was a gentleman, Dinsdale. What's more, he knew how to treat a female impersonator.
9: Most of these strange tales concern Dinsdale. But what of Doug? One man who met him was Luigi Vercotti.
18: I've been running a successful escort agency. High class, no, really, high class girls. Didn't have any of that. That was right out. Hello? Not now. Stum. Yeah, we'll have the watch ready for you at midnight. The watch. The Chinese watch. Right, bye-bye, mother. So I decided to open a high-class nightclub for the gentry at Biggleswade with international cuisine and cooking and top-line acts and not a cheap clip joint for picking up tarts. That was right out. I deny that completely. Shut that door! And one evening, in walks Dinsdale with a couple of big lads, one of whom was carrying a tactical nuclear missile. They said I'd bought one of their fruit machines and would I pay for it.
19: How much did they ask?
18: £750,000.
19: Why didn't you go to the police?
18: Well, I noticed that the lad with the thermonuclear device was the chief constable for the area. So a week later, they called again, told me the check had bounced, and said I have to see Doug.
19: Doug.
18: Doug. Well, I was terrified. Everyone was terrified of Doug. I seen grown men pull their own heads off rather than see Doug. Even Dinsdale was frightened of Doug.
19: What did Doug do?
18: He used sarcasm. He knew all the tricks. Dramatic irony, metaphor, bathos, puns, parody, hyperbole, litotes and satire. He was vicious. Shut that bleeding door! Mother.
9: In this way, by a combination of violence and sarcasm, the Piranha Brothers by February 1966 controlled London and the southeast of England. It was in February, though, that Dinsdale made a big mistake. In a fit of pique, he napalmed Cheltenham. Even the police began to sit up and take notice.
11: The piranhas realised they'd gone too far and that the hunt was on. They went into hiding. I decided on a subtle approach, viz. Some form of disguise, as the old helmet and boots were a bit of a giveaway. Luckily, my years with Bristol Rep stood me in good stead, as I assumed a bewildering variety of disguises. I tracked them to Cardiff, posing as the Reverend Smiler Egret. Hearing they'd gone back to London, I assumed the identity of a pork butcher, Brian Stoats. On my arrival in London, I discovered they had returned to Cardiff. I followed as Gloucester from King Lear. Acting on an hunch, I spent several months in Buenos Aires as Blind Pew, returning through the Panama Canal as Ratty in Toad of Toad Hall. Back in Cardiff, I relived my triumph at Sancho Panza in Man of La Mancha, which the Bristol Evening Post described as a glittering performance of rare perception. Although the Bath Chronicle was less than enthusiastic. In fact, it gave me a right penning, quote.
20: As for the performance of Superintendent Harry Snapper Organs as Sancho Panza, the audience were bemused by his high-pitched Welsh accent, his abusive ad-libs, and his persistent unscheduled appearances and cries of what's all this then during the rape scene.
9: The police now began to close the net around the Piranha Brothers, and it was in a last desperate attempt to forestall the inevitable that Doug and Dinsdale went to a small house in Stepney.
21: Excuse me?
22: Yes?
21: I got a message from Dinsdale. He likes this record very much, but him and some of the boys have the feeling that this last item has gone on a bit too long.
23: Well, I'm afraid I disagree. I think a story like this needs time to
21: develop. No, you misunderstand me. He don't want to debate about it. Dinsdale thinks that the humorous impact will be somewhat dissipated by the prolongation of this item.
23: Well, I'm afraid I'm not prepared.
21: Oh, sorry, Squire. I'll scratch the record. Sorry, Squire. I'll scratch the record. Sorry, Squire. I'll scratch the record. Sorry,

And that was the Sunny Boys and Alone With You from 1981. Time is now 22 minutes past the hour of 5 o'clock. And before the Sunny Boys, we heard Monty Python's Ethel the Frog, the Piranha Brothers. And I hope you enjoyed it as much as Kev and I did, because Kev's been taking advantage of the text line and telling me how wonderful he's enjoyed it. So I can tell you, I was giggling my head off here in the studio. Coming up next, we've got a bit of the Screaming Jets and Come On.

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2: 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The time is now 27 minutes to the hour of 6 o'clock. We've got Chloe Marks and the Mayhem with Don't Make Me Choose. It'll be followed by Santana and All I Ever Wanted.

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9: And the time is now 16 minutes to the hour of 6 o'clock, and you'll be pleased to know Yvonne is here, so Big Sky Country will be going ahead after 6 o'clock. But before that, we've got plenty more music. Avicii with Wake Me Up.

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1: Well, today we've spent the afternoon enjoying three classics from the Monty Python catalogue, proving once again that the best comedy often starts with a completely ridiculous idea delivered with a perfectly straight face. Thanks for spending your Thursday afternoon with me, dear listener. And, of course, a big thank you to our sponsors and associate members. It's now 12 minutes to the hour of 6 o'clock. And at 6 o'clock, you'll have all your news, sports and weather. But to get there, we need some songs. Men at Work, Who Can It Be Now? My Sex, People. And Spy vs. Spy, Don't Tear It Down. And I'll be back next Thursday for another edition of Thursday Drive and another visit to the Thursday Chuckle Club, where we'll once again celebrate the people who keep making us laugh. And don't forget, you'll also find me behind the microphone on Tuesday Drive, where we will continue digging beneath the grooves of some of music's greatest albums and the stories behind them. Until then, stay safe. I'll leave you with a quote from the wonderful Spike Milligan. We haven't got a plan, so nothing can go wrong. Have a great evening.

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2: I'm Alan Baskin. Business groups are urging the federal government to adopt a unified position over the tax office's credit card ban. From the end of next month, the ATO will stop accepting credit card payments. Labor Minister Andrew Charlton supports the decision, but colleagues Anne Ali and Claire O'Neill have both raised concerns. The Chamber of Commerce and Industry says the business community needs some certainty. The federal opposition wants legislative changes after a landmark High Court ruling on a New South Wales mine. Mark Dransfield takes up the story.
3: The court has blocked expansion of the Mount Pleasant coal mine in the New South Wales Hunter region. The ruling means state planning authorities must now consider the effect of emissions caused by fossil fuels exported overseas. Liberal leader Angus Taylor argues the federal and state governments must repeal the laws to protect regional jobs.
4: This is legislation that has been put in place by the Minns government. They should repeal it. And if they don't repeal it, Anthony Albanese should put in place overriding legislation to repeal it.
2: An elite police squad announced in the wake of the Bondi terror attack will soon hit Sydney's streets. Officers in the Armed Response Command are in the final stages of training before they become a permanent fixture in the police force. And police on the New South Wales Central Coast are investigating links to organised crime after a man was shot in the leg at a home at Avoca Beach. The 39-year-old's injuries are not life-threatening. Detectives say the victim is known to them, and they believe the attack was targeted. OpenAI reportedly used artificial intelligence in its communication with the Australian government earlier this year. The Guardian reports OpenAI used its own technology to write the email it sent, confirming that an AI agent had hacked government websites. The report is at odds with comments from OpenAI's chief strategy officer, Jason Kwon, who told a committee investigating the attack he did not believe AI was used to write the email. Construction has begun at a new world-leading marine wildlife hospital on the Gold Coast. The multi-million dollar SeaWorld facility will deliver specialist care to larger marine mammals, including dolphins and whales. Head veterinarian Dr. Claire Madden says it's a major boost for animal welfare.
5: It's going to enable us to have advanced veterinary diagnostic capabilities, which innately is going to ensure that we have shorter rehabilitation times and getting the marine wildlife back out into the ocean where they belong.
2: A man has officially been charged over the MCG Nacho incident last month. A mother and her 8-year-old son say they were left covered in guacamole, salsa and corn chips after a plate was thrown at them as they celebrated Brisbane's win over Hawthorn. Victoria Police have confirmed a 34-year-old man has been charged on summons with two counts of aggravated assault and one count of throwing a missile. He'll face court in March. Parents are being warned about the dangers of popular squishy toys as more children present to doctors with injuries. This is AIR National News. Three veteran stars are heading back to the Kangaroos for the Rugby League World Cup. James Tedesco and Latrell Mitchell have both been recalled, while Tom Trbojevic is

0: keen to make amends after another injury-prone season with the Sea Eagles. In AFL, the future of Adelaide's Nick Murray is still up in the air, with the club rejecting a trade offer from the Kangaroos for the Crows defender. North Melbourne has tabled a huge offer to Nick Blakey, who wants to leave the Swans due to ongoing tension. He's reportedly been offered $11 million over 8 years. In the Sheffield Shield, South Australia is in the lead after day two of their clash with Victoria in Melbourne. The visitors, 6 for 352, a first innings lead of 108. And in Sydney, the Tassie Tigers are 9 for 241 after day one in their first innings against New South Wales. In Perth, the Queensland Bulls are batting first in their match against Western Australia. They were 4 for 200 a short time ago. Kai Allen has come out on top after practice one at the Bathurst 1000, while Jared Hughes buried his Erebus Camaro in the gravel. Australian Independent Radio News.
1: Fraser Coast weather.
2: And in Hervey Bay and Mirrabah at the moment, it is 20 degrees. The winds are from the east-southeast at 18 kilometres an hour, gusting up to 24. And it's partly cloudy. Wind southeasterly 25 to 30 kilometres an hour, tending easterly 15 to 25 kilometres an hour during the evening, then becoming light in the late evening. And tomorrow in Hervey Bay, we'll have a minimum of 15 and a maximum of 26. And tomorrow in Mirrabah, they'll have a minimum of 13 and a maximum of 28. Out on the waters until midnight, the winds are southeasterly 15 to 20 knots, turning easterly in the late evening. Seas 1 to 1.5 metres, decreasing below 1 metre later in the evening, and the swell is northerly below a metre. Tomorrow, Friday, on the waters, the winds are east to northeasterly 10 to 15 knots, tending north to northeasterly during the morning and afternoon. The seas will be below a metre and the swell below a metre. Our tide times. We had a low tide of 0.68 at 1 o'clock. We'll have a high tide at 3.79 metres, and that will be at 7 p.m. And the following low is a 0.6 metre, and that will be at 1.35 a.m. in the morning. And that's your news, sport and weather updated here on your live and local station, 107.5.
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4: 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It's time for Big Sky Country with Yvonne. 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

That is so true. There's nothing like being out under the big sky country. Good evening at Fraser Coast. You're with Yvonne and I'll be here till 9 o'clock. And I've got some really great music for you this evening. And of course, must thank Andrew for the last 3 hours of great music and his jokes. We've got Alan Jackson, You Can't Give Up on Love. John Williamson with Diamond Team, Diamantina Drover, and Lee Kernighan, Nothing On. It's 12 minutes past six.

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1: 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Yes, we'll be back on Sunday morning. It is now 24 minutes to 7 and I've got Brad Paisley. 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
1: Hi, this is Joy Adams from New Zealand. Here's my brand new song called In Your Eyes, written by myself and Gary R. Farmer. Hope you enjoy it.

Yes, that was Joy Adams from New Zealand with her new song, In Your Eyes. It's 5 minutes past seven, and I've got Alabama. I love you enough to let you go. Charlie Lansbury, Let It Rain, and Tanya Kernigan, Too Little Love.

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4: It's 17 minutes past 7 here at Fraser Coast FM, and we've got two country music festivals to talk about this week. The first one is the Munna Creek Country Music Festival, and that starts on Tuesday the 13th and goes through till Saturday. And Munna Creek is west of Gympie on the Bopple-Waluga Road, and some of the artists there during the week is Pete Smith, Shaz Knight, and Alan Gum, and Tony Wagner. And I know Shaz, Alan, and Tony are members of, I think they're all members of Cool Country here in the Bay. So we've got tonight, we've got Pete Smith, Country Way of Life, and Alan Gum with Gundabluey Girl.

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1: Where it is 27 minutes past seven. My gosh, we're halfway through the program already. And our second country music festival for this week is the Groundwater Country Music Festival. And that's held on the Gold Coast, on the streets and beach of Broadbeach. And it starts on the 16th and goes through till the 18th of October. And there are dozens and dozens of artists, some of them Casey Chambers, Wolf Brothers, Becky Cole, James Blundell, Tyler Rodriguez, and Andrew Swift, Hayley Jensen, Andrew Farris, Kaylee Bell. And yes, there's dozens and dozens of them. And the best thing about it is the whole festival is free. So I've got a few songs. I've got Becky Cole, So Good So For So Long, James Blundell, This Road, Casey Chambers, Colour of a Carnival, and the Wolf Brothers, Throw 'Em Back, and they're coming up for you right now.

0: More than half, 56%, of Australians have said they've been a victim of online fraud, with millennials being the most susceptible. Fraud and identity theft is a huge concern for people, with 90% of Australians saying they're worried about identity theft online. When asked on what form of online fraud worries them most, Australians said identity theft, such as stolen personal details, fake purchase scams, credit card fraud, account takeover, and AI-driven fraud, such as deepfakes.
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0: And to take us up to 8 o'clock, we've got three new Aussie artists. First one, Connor Jamieson, On a Back Road, Casey Barnes, She Does, and Bridget Pross, All About You.

And we started the final hour of our program this evening with Watling and Bates, Sat in the Car and Remembered. It's 3 minutes past eight and we've got Brooks and Dunn. That's what it's all about. Gene Pitney, I Must Be Seeing Things. And Charlie Pride, I Don't Know Why I Love You, But I Do.

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4: It's 14 minutes past 8, and this day in country music, the 8th of October. In 1979, this year's CMA Awards included Willie Nelson. He won the Entertainer of the Year. Larry Gatlin of the Gatlin Brothers won Top Male Vocalist, and Crystal Gayle was the Top Female Vocalist. So I've got Willie with It's Hard to Be Humble. The Gatlin Brothers, All the Gold in California, and Crystal Gayle, Hello, I Love You.

0: Don't sit down yet, because there is more great music coming your way on Big Sky Country with Yvonne.
1: There sure is. Well, in 1995, this is continuing this day in country music. In 1995, Tim McGraw was at number one on the country charts with I Like It, I Love It, and that was his third number one hit. And in 2023, Luke Combs was at number one on the country singles charts with his version of Tracy Chapman's song Fast Car. This made Tracy the first black woman to score a country number one with a solo composition. And at the 57th Annual Country Music Association Awards in November 2023, Chapman became the first black woman or black songwriter to ever win a country music award, winning the Song of the Year. So I've got Tim McGraw, I Like It, I Love It, and Luke Combs with his version of Tracy Chapman's Fast Car.

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the DMR, changing growls with plates on dozers. Then he did a stint in the Pilbara, changing hydraulic hoses. And he's just a bloody guru on a Detroit or a Cummins, right up north, right down to Stumpy Creek. Crack 'em and rebuild 'em and do a hot set in his sleep.

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clock has struck 12. The witching hour has just begun. And so has Midnight to Dawn. Aussie artist and Aussie hits from now until sunrise. So, all you night owls, settle down and settle in. Because the time is just after midnight.

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0: Post is really proud to be supporting Emergency Ready Week to encourage Australians to take simple steps now to help prepare their households for unexpected emergencies. 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
2: Good morning, I'm Lee Harrison. Advocates warn older Australians could be forced to choose between private health insurance and covering everyday essentials if proposed rebate changes go ahead. The proposal to remove the rebate for over 65s has cleared a parliamentary committee despite facing pushback. Council on the Ageing Australia Chief Executive Patricia Sparrow says people shouldn't have to choose.
3: They've taken private health insurance out to ensure that they can look after their own health care and that they're not a burden to the public hospital system. People are really concerned that if the government proceeds, there'll be more demand on public hospital systems and that they would have to wait for really long periods of time.
2: The federal government says a High Court ruling regarding a New South Wales coal mine doesn't mark a broader change in Australia. Legal framework. Industry leaders across the country have raised concerns after the court ruled the state must consider global climate impacts when approving local fossil fuel projects. Climate and Energy Minister Chris Brown has told the ABC it's up to the High Court to interpret the law.
4: My understanding is it was a court case brought by a community group entirely within their rights under our legal system, heard by the highest court in the land, obviously in a separation of powers. With respect, I'm not a High Court judge, I'm not even a lawyer, but I accept and understand the separation of powers.
2: The opposition has accused the federal government of standing up for the tax office ahead of small business. The ATO will stop accepting credit card payments from next month following a ban on surcharges. The move has sparked internal division within Labor after Senior Minister Claire O'Neill warned it could hurt businesses. National Senator Bridget McKenzie says the government is all over the shop on the issue.
5: The Prime Minister promised that removing the surcharge would make coffees go down. It's somehow Evanesco, Surchargio, Disappearo. Guess what? It doesn't disappear. And even the ATO is not prepared to absorb it.
2: A live hand grenade has sparked the temporary evacuation of a police station on Sydney's northern beaches. Police say a member of the public dropped off the grenade at DY, leading to the bomb squad being called. No one was injured, and officers returned to the station about 90 minutes later. It's understood the explosive was found during the clean-up of a deceased estate. Reality TV personality Sam Wood remains in custody in Queensland on domestic violence offences, with a bail application rejected. Amy Drew reports.
6: The 46-year-old Victorian has been behind bars on the Sunshine Coast since the weekend, charged with the domestic violence offence of assault occasioning bodily harm and strangulation. Police told the court Wood allegedly became involved in a family argument at a private residence in Noosa on Saturday night before assaulting his wife. In opposing bail, photographs of the victim's injuries were tendered as evidence. Wood was remanded in custody, with the matter to return to court on November 23. Amy Drew reporting.
2: And police in the UK have accepted that warrants used in the search of Andrew Mountbatten Windsor's home at the time of his arrest were unlawful. This is AIR National News. A rugby league legend is frothing at the prospect of three veteran stars returning to the Kangaroos World Cup squad. James Tedesco and Latrell Mitchell have both been recalled, while Tom Trbojevic is keen to make amends after another injury-prone season with the Sea Eagles. Brad Fittler says the stars bring proven international experience back to Kevin Walters' 23-player lineup.
7: You know, real go-to players and big-game players. So, mate, Tom Trbojevic. You know, even with the way he speaks about playing for Australia, I just love that. And Isaiah is exactly the same. That's on the top of their list, and it should be.
2: Rowan Marshall's officially joined Geelong after being traded by St Kilda on day four of the AFL trade period. The Saints will receive pick 14 for Marshall, and the Cats get back a 2028 third-round pick. Saints co-captain Cal Wilkie found out about the trade midway through a press conference and initially thought it was a fake report.
8: That's a fake one, obviously.
9: Actual?
8: Well, dead set. Well, there you go. What was it, pick 14? That's obviously what the club wanted, and You want players, obviously, that want to play for the footy club. And he's been a great servant for 10 years. Can't wait to, you know, share a beer with him and thank him for the service that he's given to the footy club.
2: And Wallabies coach Les Kiss has made just one change to his starting 15 for tomorrow's Bledisloe Test against the All Blacks. Isaac Henry takes over from the suspended Hunter Paisami at outside centre. Australian Independent Radio News.
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10: Good morning. Good morning, Harvey Bay. Good morning, Maryborough. Good morning, everybody. Yes, it's Friday morning, and here's the Whale Man for breakfast. Not literally, of course. Let's have a look at the weather, see what's happening on this day of Fry, the 9th of October. The current temperature in Harvey Bay is coming up to 15 on this day of Fry, the 9th of October. The current temperature in Harvey Bay is coming up to 15 degrees at the moment.

0: today. And you have a partly cloudy day too, but you've got a slight chance of a shower in the late morning and afternoon. Light winds becoming northerly 15 to 20 kilometres per hour in the early afternoon, and again becoming light in the late evening. And the Fraser Coast waters, and we have a look here. Now the winds east to northeasterly about 10 knots, tending north to northeasterly 10 to 15 in the middle of the day. Seas below a metre, and swell northerly below 1 metre. It's absolutely gorgeous on the coast this morning with the sun on the water. It's nearly a high tide. In fact, it will be a high tide at 7:38 this morning at 3.54 metres. Then at 1:46 this afternoon, a low tide of 0.65. Back to a high tide at 7:46 this evening, 3.75 metres. Well, that's it. We're up to date now with the news, sport and weather here on 107.5. And as usual, for breakfast, we have some great music coming along.
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0: And it's 9 minutes past 6 o'clock and welcome to a breakfast. So, how was your week? Yes, the first week of the school holidays. back to school after the school holidays. And I think this is the last term of the year. Wow, where's that gone? Oh, well, something to look forward to. Here's America to kick us off with Muskrat Love.

Lalaling, Muskrat Love. 12 minutes past 6 o'clock. We've got Boy and Bear. That's an interesting combination. Where'd you go? Good question.

19 minutes past 6 o'clock. We had Sunrise at last. Yes, there we go. A bit late, but never mind. Here's Leon Russell. It's a hard rain gonna fall. Oh, since when did he do the weather forecast?

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6: Well, I certainly hope you are. We are live and local, 107.5. You're with the Well Man on this Friday morning. Good morning to you all. I hope you're all up and about brightly and sprightly this morning. 26 minutes past 6 o'clock. And I have a bit of sad news. I had to fire the guy who does my lawns. Yeah, he just didn't cut it. Yeah, here's Hal Giroux. We're in this love together.

0: Yeah, that's Al Jarreau bringing this love together. Now, we've got a new spin coming up now from Kayla Thomas. She's a sort of an indie pop artist and from a, I think, small rural town. I'm not exactly sure where she's from, but I know she's based in Victoria right now. And she sort of blends indie folk and alternative pop with intimate diary-like storytelling. It's she's quite an amazing artist, and this is her new one, so let's give it a listen.
1: Not gonna lie, all I want is a boyfriend.
0: 22 and blue.

0: I spent a lot of time reflecting.
1: Fine. You gotta get over it.
0: I feel like you've been avoiding my
2: call. It's not that she was his exact
1: boyfriend. His boyfriend who wants us. That's all I want.
3: Yeah, Kayla Thomas. A bit different, that one. Don't know if you agree. A bit strange. But that's her kind of writing and style anyway. So, the jury's out on that one for me.
4: 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It's never too late to learn, and it's easier than you think. 1-300-655-06. 1-300-655-06. 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
5: Hello, my name's David. 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I look forward to seeing you soon. Cheers.
3: 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That sounds like a lot of fun. It's 24 minutes to 7 o'clock on 107.5, and we have air supply. Oh, good. We certainly need some air.

Yeah, great song from Air Supply, the one that you love. It's 19 minutes to 7 o'clock, 107.5. You're with the Well Man on this Friday morning. Good morning to you all. Hope you're all up and about. If not, you should be. Yes, come on. You've got to get the kids' lunches ready for the school day, the first week back at school. Yeah. Now, if you're in Nebraska, a man is not allowed to run around with a shaved chest. It doesn't say whose, I suppose, and a parent can be arrested if his or her child cannot hold back a burp during a church service. Oh, I'm glad you brought that up. And here's a great one. In Lehigh, in Nebraska, donut holes may not be sold. How can you sell a donut hole? I mean, you can sell a whole donut, but you can't sell a donut hole. Yeah, I know. Crazy. Now, in Nevada, it's illegal to... Here's another camel one. What? The Americans seem to have a thing about camels. It says it's illegal to drive a camel on the highway. You can't drive one. You got to ride them. But, I mean, that's as good as... Well, not quite as good. My favourite one is that... You know, I can't remember what state it was now. And you can't... You can't go fishing on the back of... When you're on the back of a camel. Who would want to? Oh, well, if so, I still think the donut... Can you let me know? How can you sell a donut hole? Yeah, oh, well. 0468-288-300. That's our SMS line. Here's Amber Lawrence.

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7: Ah, Hank, good morning to you. Yes. And good morning, Andrew. Thanks for letting me know that a friend of yours collected donut holes. Yes. He made fishing nets out of them. I love it. Here's Cindy Lauper. Girls just want to have fun. Making fishing nets, maybe?

Yeah, they want to have fun. And we all 8 minutes to 7 o'clock. Here's Diana Ross. She's upside down. What is that, downside up?

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4: 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Andy Kim is going to rock us gently up to the news, so stay with us.

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2: Good morning, I'm Lee Harrison. The boss of the Federal Police is vowing to expand overseas operations targeting organised crime orchestrating violence here in Australia. Dusty Fitzpatrick explains.
3: AFP Commissioner Chrissy Barrett is marking 12 months in the role, saying the next year will focus on expanding global efforts to disrupt organised criminals. She'll travel to Japan this month to meet with law enforcement counterparts in the region. Commissioner Barrett warns they're also dealing with the reality that hostile governments are now working with some local crime networks to commit crimes on our shores by proxy. The Commissioner also suggesting politicians are expected to continue to be the target of threats and that the counter-terrorism workload is not expected to lessen. Dusty Fitzpatrick reporting.
2: A growing number of Labor MPs are raising concerns about the tax office ban on credit card payments. The ATO will stop accepting credit card payments from the end of next month, arguing it can no longer absorb transaction costs. The move has sparked anger in the small business community. The federal government is backing in rooftop solar on the world stage. As part of pre-COP meetings in Fiji, Energy Minister Chris Bowen has endorsed the Global Rooftop Solar Declaration. It details how governments can make home solar and battery systems easier and cheaper to install. Solar Citizens Chief Executive Heidi Lee Douglas says solar is an important part of our energy mix.
4: To phase out fossil fuels, we have to have clean energy in. And rooftop solar is the fastest way to implement clean energy in at scale.
2: Local councillors right across Australia are underestimating public support for action on climate change. The University of Queensland study has found that 4 in 5 Australians think more needs to be done by the government. But policymakers believe only 3 in 5 want greater action. Dr. Chris Kleber says no one wins when views don't line up.
5: Nobody benefits from this disconnect because, of course, the public, they are the one who elect the policymakers to reflect their own views, to act in their interests. So they are obviously hurt by this disconnect.
2: At least 17 elderly Australians died each day last year waiting to receive care at home. Health Department figures show 6,436 people approved but still sitting in the queue for a supported home package died. Convicted killer Krista Pike is now walking around her hospital room after her botched execution. The 50-year-old survived 2 doses of an execution drug in Tennessee. Whether the state will eventually try to execute Pike again hasn't been decided. And police in the UK have accepted warrants used to search Andrew Mountbatten Windsor's homes at the time of his arrest were unlawful. The criminal investigation into the former prince on suspicion of misconduct in public office is ongoing. This is AIR National News. Supercars officials have come under fire over a late-night memo detailing last-minute engine parity changes for the Bathurst 1000. A temporary power tweak for the Ford Mustangs is being made to help compensate for power losses at high altitude. Bosses from Toyota and Chevrolet have slammed the move for its late notice. Team 18's Adrian Burgess claiming they only received confirmation the night before practice.
6: We don't know an outcome. It's a little bit disappointing, to be honest, seeing as we were having this conversation 12 months ago and it's 9:20 on the Wednesday night, the day before first on track when you receive your first bit of information.
2: Usman Khawaja has briefed Pat Cummins and Cricket Australia about the contents of his upcoming book, which sheds more light on the ball tampering scandal. Australia plays its first test against South Africa since the sandpaper saga in 2018, with the first test starting in Durban tonight. Cummins brushing off concerns about what might come from Khawaja's revelations.
7: Gave me a buzz a few weeks back. That he's releasing a book, so didn't go back into too much detail. He just basically gave me the heads up that he's doing a book and Yeah, as always, no worries. Yeah, tell your story, it's fine.
2: And the Tampa Bay Rays have punched their ticket to the American League Championship Baseball Series, completing a three-game sweep of the New York Yankees. Australian Independent Radio News.
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9: And at the moment, around the Fraser Coast, the temperature is in Hervey Bay just on 19 degrees. We're going up to a maximum of 26 today with a minimum of 14 this evening. It's going to be a partly cloudy day. Light winds becoming northerly, 15 to 20 kilometres per hour in the middle of the day, and then becoming light in the late evening. And tomorrow, 27, partly cloudy. And Sunday, 27, partly cloudy. So, looks like it's going to be a nice weekend. And in Maryborough, you're around about 17 degrees at the moment. And you've got a maximum of 28 going down to 12 this evening. And tomorrow, 29, partly cloudy. And Sunday, 30. Ooh, wow. Get the swimmers on. Partly cloudy as well. And you've got a slight chance of a shower in the late morning and afternoon today. Light winds becoming northerly, 15 to 20 k's in the early afternoon, then becoming light in the late afternoon. Let's have a look at the water. And Rochelle, good morning, Rochelle, from the VMR, gave me a call. At the moment, the barometer is 1,019 Hilda's Purses. Gave me a call. At the moment, the barometer is 1,019 Hilda's Purses.

0: which is in 31 minutes' time. The high tide will be 3.54 metres. And then at 1.40 this afternoon, a low tide of 0.65. Well, there we are. We're up to date with the news, sport and weather. And the second hour of The Breakfast Show with the Wow Man on this Friday morning, the 9th of October. What about this execution thing? Unbelievable. Tried twice. That reminds me of those two films, wasn't it? Kill Bill and Kill Bill 2. Gee. Only in America.
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0: And with the time of 9 minutes past 7 o'clock, we have some more great music. As usual, we've got Jigsaw next with Sky High. And just want to say hi to Ned this morning, who's going to be busy moving. Yes, isn't it wonderful moving house? Unbelievable. Still, got to be done. It is Sky High.

Oh, without a reason. That ended a bit quick. Oh, some of them do. Oh, well, there you go. You know, I was thinking about coffee, about the price of coffee, but have you noticed how many there are now? I mean, years ago, we just had coffee. You go through, coffee, please, black or white. Yeah, great, black, yeah, no sugar or whatever. Now, they've got so many. I mean, I think there's about 45 different coffees. But

What gets me is if you have an espresso, that means if it's an espresso, that means it at one stage was a presso. So I wonder what a presso was. Now it's an espresso. Maybe it wasn't popular. I don't know. I suppose if you've got to have a coffee when you're not feeling very bright, it's a depresso. Oh, okay. Anyway, here's Jerry Butler and Hey Western Union Man, 30 minutes past 7. Don't you just

0: Strange but true.
1: In California, 1923, a man named Frank Hayes won a horse race at Belmont Park. It was later discovered that he had suffered a fatal heart attack mid-race and was dead before he crossed the finishing line. In France, in 1918, a French soldier was saved when a bullet hit his pocket watch. He later found out that the pocket watch was made from the same company as the bullet that struck him. And in Mongolia in 1922, explorer Roy Chapman Andrews was attacked by a venomous pit viper. He shot at it, but the bullet ricocheted off the rock and killed a second snake he hadn't seen.
0: Strange but true.
1: Here's George Ezra. Shotgun. Oh, I wonder if he was shooting at a viper as well.

That was George Ezra. Yes, Shotgun from 2018. Oh, bit of bugle. Have you finished? Oh, good, it has, yes. Do you know, I was thinking many, many years ago, I used to call my former mother-in-law a newspaper. Yeah, every day there was just a different issue. Here's John Lennon.

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7: And we are live and local at 26 minutes past 7 o'clock. You're with the Well Man. Good morning to you all. Hope you're feeling sprightly this morning. You're all looking gorgeous, I'm sure. And it's a Friday morning, end of the week, the first week back at school. And how did it go, I wonder? Now, anyone like a breakfast show coffee mug? There aren't many left, so I'm only giving away a couple each morning now. So until while stocks last, that's what they say, isn't it? So all you have to do is you can give me a call on 4197 1075, or you can send me an SMS on 0468 288 300. Here's the Spice Girls. Goodbye.

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1: This is Air News Queensland. I'm Lee Harrison. Another two teenagers have been charged with the murder of a man in Logan. The 21-year-old victim passed away in hospital after he was discovered unconscious at an out-of-control party in July. The 18 and 19-year-olds will appear in Beenleigh and Brisbane Magistrates Court respectively. 11 people have been charged in relation to the incident. An inquiry has heard Cross River rail workers were threatened by bikies holding weapons, including a sawn-off shotgun. Jared Braybrook reports.
2: CPB Senior Supervisor Peter Bennett gave evidence to the CFMEU inquiry yesterday, stemming from a major incident in July 2023 when a worker fell 15 metres from scaffolding. 3 days later, Mr. Bennett says Cross River rail workers were confronted by a group of large men carrying a machete, baseball bats and a sawn-off shotgun. The men were said to be bikies from Victoria and the Gold Coast. Mr. Bennett told the inquiry he and a colleague wanted to call police but were instructed not to, with the worksite evacuated and shut down instead. The inquiry resumes on October 27. Jared Braybrook, Brisbane.
1: Council opposition is calling on the Lord Mayor to produce a public transport plan for the closure of Brisbane's Story Bridge. The bridge will be shut down for repairs from December 27 to January 18 next year. Opposition leader Jared Cassidy argues council must boost bus and ferry services and the state government increase train frequency over the period. Business owners in North Queensland are concerned about the economic flow-on effect of the looming Great Barrier Reef gillnet ban. With more on that story, Peter Jones.
3: Some commercial fishers fear they'll have to leave the industry and seafood shops may be left with no other option than to close. Heather and Peter Bradford serve locally caught seafood to about 150 families a week at Ayre and say their business won't survive without gillnet fishers on the water. Gillnets are used to catch certain species of fish, including barramundi, by their gills. But in 2023, both the Queensland and federal governments made the decision to phase out the use of the nets by June next year. The ABC says the state government has been working with fishers to find an alternative fishing method over the past 3 years, such as trapping and line fishing. Peter Jones, Air News.
1: To sport now, Brisbane speedster Reece Walsh is hailing James Tedesco as one of the game's all-time greats, admitting he expects to deputise for the Roosters captain during the upcoming World Cup. Despite starting for the Kangaroos in last year's Ashes sweep, Walsh says he's happy just being in the camp after a late-season ankle injury. And tensions have boiled over at Mount Panorama over ongoing engine parity. After 11th-hour testing, officials approved a single-event engine modification for Ford Mustangs to combat power loss at high altitude, a move several team executives have blasted for late notice. This is Air News Queensland.
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5: Yes, that's us at 25 minutes to 8 o'clock. Where is the time going? Here's Nick Glider. Hot Child in the City. He's a glider. I wonder if he was with wings.

0: the city.
1: Yeah, well, I hope he cools down a bit. And it's 22 minutes to 8 o'clock, 107.5. Here's Stella Lefty. Oh, it's a shame she's not all right.

And that was her latest hit, yes, Stella Lefty, and came out, the middle of this year. So it's apparently climbing up the US Billboard 100, and got a nice song, nice ring to it, like it. Here's a lovely song for a lovely lady.

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7: You certainly are, and it's 14 minutes to 8 o'clock. Here's the Judds.

Judge. They're telling us about the good old days. And it's 10 minutes to 8 o'clock, 107.5. Here's Missy Higgins.

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1: And it's 7 minutes to 8 o'clock. Do you know, I remember we used to, when I worked in an office, we used to have a guy called Daisies. Yeah, we used to call him Daisies. Some Daisies here, some Daisies not. More often than not. Here's John Fogerty and Rombunctious Boy. Rombunctious, that's a great word, isn't it?

Rambunctious, boy. Yeah, great word, isn't it? Rambunctious. It means full of high energy, noisy, and difficult to control. That'll be about right. Is taking us up to the news, Pratt and McLean.

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2: Good morning, I'm Lee Harrison. Overseas offenders orchestrating crime in Australia are in the sights of the federal police boss as she enters her second year in the role. AFP Commissioner Chrissy Barrett warned she doesn't expect the counter-terrorism workload to lessen at all and says state actors are increasingly capitalising on existing criminal underworld connections here. Commissioner Barrett says we're facing a new reality.
3: The operating environment has never been more complex. That is obviously something that is, you know, a big part of my job is speaking about this publicly. When I became the commissioner, I made a commitment to the Australian community that I would have open and confronting conversations, and this is one of them.
2: The Greens say almost 900 Australians have joined the party since Senator David Shoebridge took over as leader. The membership growth is the largest the party's seen since it lost two seats and a leader at the last election. Reporting from June suggests membership to One Nation increased by 40,000 since the May election. The federal government is being urged to clarify its position on the tax officer's ban on using credit cards to pay tax bills. Small businesses are urging the tax office to back down on the move, and some ministers have publicly offered conflicting views on the move. Labor Minister Pat Conroy says the ATO needs to work with business operators concerned about their cash flow.
4: It's really important that the ATO has proper transition processes in place and consults with the small business community. We think they need to do that properly, and that's what ministers have been drawing attention to.
2: An increasing number of older Australians are dying while waiting for in-home care. Health Department figures show more than 6,000 people approved for a supported home package died while in the queue for funding this year. That's up 33% on the previous 12 months when a different system was in place. Meanwhile, data shows older Australians are increasingly taking advantage of artificial intelligence. More than 1,300 people aged between 60 and 85 have been surveyed about their experiences using the technology. Every Age Counts board member Kay Fallick says older people are using AI for a number of things.
5: In areas like medical information, travel research, retirement income planning, there seems to be a propensity to use AI to get some quick answers.
2: Police in the UK have accepted warrants used to search Andrew Mountbatten Windsor's homes at the time of his arrest were unlawful. Another court hearing will take place next year to determine whether the material uncovered can still be used as evidence. UK correspondent Adam Gilchrist says the criminal investigation into the former prince is ongoing.
6: So on the one hand, yeah, so the warrants don't count, but the stuff they got with the warrants does still count, except he's now challenging that as well.
2: And four international astronauts have returned to Earth, splashing down off the California coast inside their SpaceX Dragon capsule. The touchdown in the Pacific Ocean completes a 237-day mission dedicated to scientific research for future Moon and Mars exploration. This is Air National News. North Melbourne's tabled a huge offer to Sydney's Nick Blakey as he meets with several clubs looking for a way out of the Swans. AFL Media's reporting an eight-year deal worth $11 million. Sydney list manager Chris Keane has told Trade Radio they weren't aware Blakey was speaking with other clubs and only found out via the media.
7: Clearly there's been some speculation about Nick over the last probably couple of weeks, safe to say, and look, we're working through all that with his management group at the moment. But as I said Monday, from our perspective, he's contracted and a significant player for our footy club, and that hasn't changed.
2: Just days after winning the NRL Grand Final, Sydney Roosters prop Spencer Lenu has quit the club to sign a four-year deal with Parramatta. Lenu's exit means six players have now left the premiership-winning team. In the NBL, the Cairns Taipans have downed Brisbane 97-91 in their Queensland derby in Cairns. Jaylen Brown scored 25 points in the match and has told Fox Sports he's happy with the grit shown by the Taipans to win a seesawing game.
8: I was happy, the ball was like super slippery. There's a lot of adversity in the last couple of minutes. You can't control those things, but I'm glad we just stayed poised and, we came out with a win.
2: And Lockie Dalton has been fastest around Bathurst in practice two ahead of the great race. Australian Independent Radio News.
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10: And it's 21 degrees in Hervey Bay at the moment, heading up to a top of 26 and going down to 14 degrees this evening. It's going to be partly cloudy, light winds becoming northerly, 15 to 20 kilometres per hour in the middle of the day, and then becoming light in the late evening.

And I'm really sorry about that because we had a problem with the mic there. I don't know what happened. So I'll just give you the weather again. It's 21 degrees in Hervey Bay and 19 degrees in Maryborough. And both places are going to be partly cloudy. 21 degrees in Hervey Bay and 19 degrees in Maryborough. And both places are going to be partly cloudy.

0: came in about, just on 29 minutes ago, is 3.54 metres, and low tide 1:45 this afternoon, 0.65 of a metre. There we go. At last, we're up to date with the news, sport and weather at 107.5.
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0: And 9 minutes past 8 o'clock, 107.5. We're in the last hour of the Breakfast Show with the Whale Man on this Friday morning. Good morning to you all. I hope you're enjoying the program this morning with some great music. Here's John Farnham, and raindrops keep falling on his head.

Yeah, lovely song there, Out of Reach by Gabriel, 2001. Hey, we've got the Beach Boys and they're still cruising. Come on.

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6: Where the time is 20 minutes past 8 o'clock and you're with the Wild Man on this Friday morning. Good morning to you all. If you just joined us, where have you been? Great to have you company anyway. Here's a lovely old classic here, Misty Blue, Dorothy Moore.

And here we go. It's with Dozy. And worth it. Dozy. Beaky McIntosh. Yes, that's right. Dave D. Dozy, Beaky McIntosh. I wonder if there's the Dozy from there. Yeah, it could be. Anyway, it's worth the wait.

0: 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Or just having some guests over? 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
1: 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Now, you need just need to phone Harvey, the Harvey Bay Donor Centre on 4197 6709. That's 4197 6709. A really important thing. Great thing to do. And we got, what have we got now? We got Taylor Swift coming up with her latest chart topper, Patient Zero.

Yeah, she was Patient Zero. That was Taylor Swift there. The latest hit. Yes, 2016. I thought it was last year, but no, could be wrong. It does say the latest chart topper. And yeah, 2026, it is right. Just check that one out. And my grandchildren often wonder, how come I have an endless supply of chocolate bars? And I have to say, I've got plenty of Twix up my sleeve. Here's Justin Bieber. What do you mean? You tell me.

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0: Oh no! 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Are you ready?
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Well, that's it for a week of breakfast shows. Many, many thanks for your company. And of course, a big thank you to our sponsors and associate members and you for listening. Where would we be without you? David Mills is up next with the Friday Morning Magazine. He'll be taking you through until 12 o'clock. And from the Whale Man, I'll be back on Monday, bright and early, to kick the week off for you. Until then, take care, be good, be careful, stay safe. Bye for now.

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2: Hello there, I'm Sean Bindley. The opposition is accusing the government of engaging in open war over the ATO's move to stop allowing people to pay tax bills with credit cards. Government ministers have given conflicting responses to the move from the tax office to implement the change by the end of November. Shadow Treasurer Tim Wilson says small businesses are paying the price while the government can't get on the same page.
3: When the Prime Minister and the Treasurer weigh, the kids will play. Andrew Charlton and Claire O'Neill and even Jim Chalmers, Junior Minister Anne Ali, are all having contradictory positions about what should happen. They're actually auditioning to replace Jim Chalmers, it seems to me.
2: The Resources Minister is adamant Queensland's coal industry is not vulnerable to legal challenges following a landmark High Court ruling. A New South Wales mine lost its legal challenge for an expansion, with it ruled its planning body failed to consider overseas emissions. Dale Last says legislation is being tightened as we speak.
4: I have a bill before the Parliament right now. We're ahead of the game in this space. We have a bill before Parliament, which will be debated before the end of the year, which addresses this lawfare.
2: Western Australia's first children's hospice will welcome its first families in coming weeks after opening yesterday. The 7-bed facility, named Sandcastles, offers specialist care and end-of-life care for sick children. Perth Children's Hospital's Foundation Chair Ian Campbell says it will make a huge difference.
5: It is right by the beach in Swanbourne, so you can actually smell the sea and hear the ocean waves. It's a great facility, and it'll provide, we hope, a lot of comfort and care and love for some WA families who are in deep, deep need.
2: Former reality television personality Sam Wood is locked up in a Brisbane prison after his bid for freedom was denied. The 46-year-old was to refuse bail following allegations he strangled his wife while on a family holiday in Noosa. His lawyer, Justin Quill, says the Bachelor star couldn't convince the court that he should walk free.
6: The court starts from the assumption that you're not going to get bail, and it's your job or your lawyer's job to convince the court that you should. So it's not the case that the prosecution has to convince the judge that you shouldn't. You have to prove to the judge you should get bail, and it was always going to be a bit hard when the evidence was aired.
2: Staying in Queensland, and two teenagers are due to appear in court charged with the murder of a man in Logan. Police located a 21-year-old man with significant head injuries while responding to an out-of-control party in Bar Scrub in July. He was transported to hospital but later passed away. Brings the total number of people charged in relation to the incident to 11, all of them aged 17 to 19. And a pedestrian has been struck by a stolen car in Sydney CBD after it crashed into two other cars, including head-on into a marked police vehicle. Air News' Lee Harrison reports.
7: Police were told a man approached a woman in her 20s in her Mazda sedan on the corner of King and Pitt Streets and then stole the vehicle at about 9 o'clock last night. The car collided with another car, a stationary police vehicle, and hit a woman in her 50s on the corner of George Street and Market Street before the man was apprehended. The woman sustained a cut to her head and was taken to hospital in a stable condition. Officers arrested the driver, a 36-year-old man, at the scene and took him to St Vincent's Hospital for mandatory testing. The man's expected to be charged sometime today. Lee Harrison, Air News.
2: The Australian dollar is buying 69.6 US cents. This is Air National News. Firstly to motor racing, and the battle for a spot in the Bathurst 1000 Top 10 Shootout begins today, with qualifying set against a backdrop of paddock drama. Officials have approved a late change for Ford Mustang engines to combat a loss of power at higher altitudes. The 11th hour parity move has sparked backlash from drivers and team principals, with even Ford driver Scott Pye arguing the debate around parity is getting out of control.
8: I think that's disappointing and sad for the sport, because there's so many things we are doing well. It's in the public eye and it's being talked about. We have people from supercars doing interviews about it, talking about it, and I think we're chasing a bit of a ghost. There's things that aren't achievable, in my opinion.
2: In rugby league news, Reece Walsh has conceded he faces an uphill battle to win Australia's starting fullback spot for the World Cup, backing James Tedesco to reclaim the number one jersey. And in AFL, Dockers recruit Dominic Bedendo says he takes great inspiration from his new teammates who've been delisted and picked up again by Fremantle as free agents. The 24-year-old was delisted by the Bulldogs in 2024 and has since played in the VFL. Pat Voss, Corey Wagner and Oscar McDonald were all picked up as delisted free agents. Bedendo says he can't wait to get to work.
9: Take so much inspiration and belief from them stories, and yeah, obviously it's just a start. I want to, you know, work really, really hard, and I know that I can get better still, and just keen to get there and get to work.
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10: Fraser Coast weather.
11: 23 degrees, partly cloudy, light winds, but they'll become northerly, 15 to 20 kilometres per hour in the middle of the day. Then they'll come lighter later this evening, and overnight lows 17. And a high tomorrow, 27, where it'll be partly cloudy. Maribyrnong's on 23 degrees, partly cloudy. They've got a slight chance of a shower later this morning or early afternoon. Light winds are becoming northerly, 15 to 20 kilometres per hour in the early afternoon, then becoming lighter late in the afternoon. An overnight low is 16 and a high tomorrow, 29, and it'll be partly cloudy. Harvey Bay waters are forecast, east to northeasterly winds about 10 knots, turning north to northeasterly 10 to 15 knots in the middle of the day. Seas below 1 metre and the swell will be northerly below 1 metre. On Saturday, northerly winds 10 to 15 knots, seas below 1 metre and the swell will be below 0.5 of a metre. Low tide coming up early this afternoon, 146.65 of a metre. And the high tide, 7:46 p.m. And that'll be 3.75 metres.
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0: Fraser Coast FM with Otto One. Hands up if you remember that song. They're a French group. A very good morning to you. David Mills with you on Morning Magazine. I'll be here till midday. My thanks to David Wild for another scintillating breakfast session, and he'll be back with more of the same on Monday morning. It's 11 after 9, and I know it's early, but I have a guest in the studio already. Good morning to Elizabeth from the Harvey Bay Neighbourhood Centre.
1: Good morning.
0: Right. School holidays have come and gone. You ran a lot of programs during the school holidays, but they've finished now. So what have we got coming up in October?
1: So at the moment, we're celebrating Mental Health Week. We had a film showing earlier in the week at our Yerangan Center, and we have another film showing tonight for families. We also have Halloween in the Hive coming up on the 24th and the 31st, which will be a haunted maze and Halloween activities for families.
0: Lots of pumpkins.
1: Lots of pumpkins, zombies, witches, all sorts of things.
0: So this is a family thing.
1: It is, and we're seeking volunteers from the community. So one of the things that is really important for mental health is getting out for community connection, and we have a lot of options for volunteering at the Neighbourhood Centre at the moment.
0: Tell me about Transcom Care. What is that?
1: So Transcom Care is a service that provides reduced fee transport to people over 65 or people with a disability or a reason that they're unable to access transport through taxis or their independent vehicles. The fees are very minimal, and all of our drivers are volunteers with us.
0: Okay, so how do people book?
1: So if you contact our centre, they'll work with you on your eligibility criteria and show you how to make a booking with the centre.
0: Okay, that sounds like a good service. What happens with the social and individual support groups?
1: So social and individual support is for people that have a My Aged Care plan, and it provides support opportunities in the community, so some of them go in groups out to cafes for lunch, just to get a bit of social interaction. We also do individual support, so that might be helping someone with their shopping or with some of their tasks out in the community. We also run a nostalgia lounge for people who are experiencing early cognitive decline, and that one's at our Yerangan Centre, and they do some really beautiful activities there.
0: So you're targeting people who live on their own and maybe have just moved to the area and don't know anybody.
1: Yeah, so a lot of people who might be living on their own or who may have transitioned to partner into an aged care facility, so they're suddenly in the house by themselves. Anyone who's feeling isolated in that over 65 bracket.
0: Social

0: prescription.
1: So social prescription. So just like when our physical body is unwell, we go to the doctor and get a prescription. Social prescription is around when we might be experiencing loneliness or isolation. So our social prescription team will work with you to find things in the community that are a good fit, whether that be a club, a social event, a walking group, something that's going to resonate with the person to help get them connected into community.
0: So you're sort of acting as a conduit
1: between
0: the groups and the individuals.
1: And it's really good for people who are new to the area and might not know where to start to find something that they want to do. So our team are very knowledgeable about what's available locally.
0: Okay. Aged Care Volunteer Visitors Scheme.
1: So our Aged Care Volunteer Visitors Scheme are volunteers who go and visit elderly people who are either still living in their home or who have transitioned into an aged care facility. So typically these are people that might not have family living in the local area, and they might not get a lot of visitors. So this is a way to make sure they stay engaged, they're able to have a visit regularly. Our volunteers, some of them do one visit a fortnight, some of them do multiple visits throughout the week.
0: So just somebody that can come and talk to them and...
1: Yeah, a cup of tea, game of cards, a walk.
0: Okay.
1: Just connection, because we know that connection is so important.
0: With all these activities going on, you must be stretched for volunteers. Are there any openings?
1: We have so many openings for volunteers. As our programs continue to grow, our need for volunteers is continuously growing as well. So we have opportunities from one-off engagements like our Halloween activities and our Christmas lights to everyday engagements if someone has that much time. If you're interested in volunteering, we'd really encourage you to get in touch and we can talk more about what opportunities might fit with what you're interested in.
0: So you can tailor it to work and what days they're free or
1: absolutely.
0: If you've got just an hour.
1: Yes. If you've got any free time to volunteer, we will find something that we can fill it with.
0: Okay, Elizabeth, thank you very much for coming in. We'll catch you again next time.
1: Thank you very much.

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0: Well, at 7.5 FM, 5 seconds of summer, lie to me. And before that, Charlie Puth featuring Selena Gomez. We don't talk anymore. Up next, Beatles.
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0: Fraser Coast FM with the Association opening their own weather bureau and forecasting that it's going to be windy. Before that, the Beatles' Sexy Sadie, 29 minutes to 10. If you're thinking of which markets to go to tomorrow, I'll tell you. Markets at the pier at Yarangan, they're open from 7 a.m. till 12:30. Or Torquay Beachside Markets, right opposite the Torquay Hotel, 7 a.m. until 1 o'clock. 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

0: From the movie soundtrack Grease, John Travolta with Grease Lightning. Before that, we're listening to Ella Langley. She was choosing Texas. Up next, Alison Moyet.
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1: If you live in Hervey Bay or are visiting, take a short, scenic drive to Riverheads. The road runs from the Erangan Shopping Centre past the airport and is clearly signed. Once on the Riverheads Road, it will take you parallel to Fraser Island. 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Once at Riverheads, you will find plenty of parking and boat ramps. And of course, you can fish off the rocks. Try to spot the dolphins, turtles and dugongs. There are many living in this part of the Sandy Strait.
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Karen and Richard Carpenter, Goodbye to Love. Before that, listening to Frankie Valli and the Four Seasons with The Rag Doll. It's 7 minutes to 10, news at 10. Taking us there, Brian Cadd, Shoop Shoop Song, and Ice House. Two great Aussie groups there.

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2: Hello there, I'm Sean Bindley. Senior ministers are demanding the tax office resolve its surcharges bungle, affecting a quarter of a million businesses. The ATO claims it can no longer absorb transaction costs and will stop accepting credit card payments from the end of next month. Labor MPs have had differing views on the issue, but Senator Penny Wong says an agreement ultimately needs to be reached.
3: They are independent, but what we do want to see is this resolved. I'd make the point a small proportion of small business have relied on credit cards to pay their tax. Obviously, this is a change and we want the ATO to work through this with business.
2: The USS Abraham Lincoln is arriving at the Naval Air Station North Island in San Diego after 321 days on deployment, the second longest carrier deployment since the end of the Cold War. Around 5,000 service members are on board the carrier, which was twice extended in the Middle East to support the war against Iran, with Defence Secretary Pete Hegseth acknowledging on Wednesday he'd signed the orders to keep the ship at sea. The homecoming follows revelations that eight service members in the strike group attempted suicide during the deployment and calls from Democratic Senator Reuben Gallagher for formal investigations into supply shortages and crew welfare. Kate Fisher is in Washington. She says the intensity and length of the Lincoln's combat tour led to serious concerns about the conditions on board and a pointed response from the US President.
4: The intensity and the length of this operation led to reports about poor living conditions on board the ship, including shortages of supplies and water, plumbing problems, low morale and worsening mental health among the thousands of sailors on board. Now, when asked about this, US President Donald Trump was asked whether he thought the deployment had gone on too long, and he responded by saying that he thought it was not nearly long enough, and that comment angered some naval families.
2: The federal police boss is vowing to expand overseas operations, targeting those in other countries orchestrating crimes here in Australia. Commissioner Chrissy Barrett warns they're also dealing with the reality that hostile governments are now working with some local crime networks. She says they're dealing with increasingly complex situations.
5: The complexity in the organised crime environment, in the criminal environment, overlapping with state actors, with criminal proxies, with terrorist groups, the operating environment has never been more complex.
2: Reality television personality Sam Wood has been moved to a Brisbane prison after being denied bail on domestic violence charges. Amy Drew has more.
6: The former bachelor and fitness influencer remains in custody on the Sunshine Coast after his application for bail was denied during a video link appearance in the Maroochydore Magistrates Court yesterday. The 46-year-old is charged with a domestic violence offence of assault occasioning bodily harm and strangulation. The court hearing, the Victorian family were holidaying in Noosa. Police alleging Wood became involved in a family argument on Saturday night before he assaulted his